0: At 5:20.
1: All right. So there's this, I guess, huge kind of athletic competition situation where this woman had a very unusual medical situation happen. Some people are saying she should have been disqualified because of that medical situation. Other people are saying, you go, girl. You did it. You pushed through. I'm not exactly sure if this is what you want to push through because, you know, she kind of made everybody have to push through it.
2: Okay.
1: It's going to be interesting. It's going to be real interesting.
2: Okay.
1: Tyler Perry says he's moving. And Boosie. I always be like, I don't want to talk about Boosie. But he always make it so I got to talk about him.
2: You don't have to talk about him.
1: Boosie was on 60 Minutes.
2: Now, why is Boosie on 60
1: Minutes? Now, who put Boosie on 60 Minutes?
2: They just want to be entertained.
1: Who reached out to Boosie and said, we need you on 60 Minutes?
2: Wowzers.
1: And now he mad at 60 Minutes.
2: He mad at 60 Minutes?
1: He mad.
2: For what? Exploiting him?
1: He's mad at 60 Minutes. He went on 60 Minutes, now he mad at 60 Minutes. So that's what we got coming up in the T-Room next, y'all.
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1: Yes, ma'am.
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0: Well, firefighters are battling a brush fire that completely destroyed one home and burned at least three others in La Habra Heights today. The fire has burned approximately 20 acres as of 3:45. So that was at 3:45. I'm not sure how many more acres that it's burned, but it did prompt evacuation warnings in the area. Los Angeles County Fire first responded to a report of a brush fire at about 2:20. And a second alarm was requested at 3 p.m. And there is an evacuation warning in place. Zones LHH 772A, evacuation warning for zones LAC, E613B, evacuation warning in place for zones LAC, E615B, and evacuation warning in place for zones LAC,

0: E618B. If you want to know if you're affected by this evacuation or the fire altogether, you can go to KTLA.com and they have a link that you can click to find out what's happening. The terrain-driven fire is still moving, but was starting to settle down at about 4:40, according to officials.
1: Hope everybody's okay.
0: I hope everyone is safe. I hope everyone is safe. Man. Yeah.
1: That's wild.
0: Hope everybody's safe. So Representative Congress, Representative Jasmine Crockett honored Chris Brown with a congressional recognition. And people are going a little crazy. She called Chris Brown a real one and hugged the controversial singer while taking the stage during his set at AT&T Stadium, which is in Dallas.
1: Okay.
0: Crockett, along with Representative Benton Jones, formally recognized the artistry of Brown and his co-headliner Usher in the Congressional Record. But a lot of people are upset at the Congresswoman for several reasons.
1: Okay. Several obvious reasons.
0: Right. So let's hit the elephant in the room first.
1: Okay.
0: The perception of Chris Brown and how people perceive him he's yet to come up under that umbrella. No pun intended.
1: Right.
0: And so people are having a problem that she is honoring this man who some feel like has had a very tattered past.
1: Right.
0: Okay. I don't know if I agree with that part or not, because your past is your past. And if you're trying to make amends going forward, then that's something else. But there are a lot of people who are like, this wasn't a bright idea, sis. Okay. And then she refuses to campaign for James Tallarico, who is running for senator in Texas. Mm-hmm. Right. And it's who she lost to in the primary. So she refuses to campaign for him. And so people are like, hey, look, you can go and give an award to Chris Brown, but you can't campaign for James Tallarico. This looking like you're not really for us, sis.
1: Yeah, it looks like you want the spotlight.
0: And I think those are a couple of the main reasons why people are upset with Jasmine Crockett for doing this. And then, you know, it's also like, why?
1: It's just not smart.
0: Like, it's
1: just not smart.
0: But I'm like, it wasn't really necessary.
1: Yeah, it was. What purpose did it serve? It wasn't smart. It's like, what? For what?
0: Like, I literally want to ask her why. Like, I hope somebody ask her why. Because I'm trying to figure out, like, is something I don't know? Why you had to give him a congressional honor right now? You see what I'm saying? Like, people were saying that, they were like, why this now? There's that.
1: All things that we saw before and tried to let her know, hey, sister, maybe tone it down. Hey, you probably shouldn't talk like that in Congress because they're going to, you know, like I said, the spook who sat by the door. Sometimes you have to conceal your intentions until you get into the place you want to get. And she was a little too loud, a little too boisterous, and she's out of there. And now she's on stage giving awards.
0: But
1: to
0: that's
1: Chris
0: not
1: Brown.
0: Why she's out of there. She's out of there because they redrew her district.
1: Gerrymandering, yes, indeed.
0: So that's why she's out of there. The people she represented loved who she was, and it's how she garnered so much attention.
1: But she shouldn't have been in Congress like that. It's a certain way, I think, to present things. And now she's on stage giving awards to Chris Brown.
0: Yeah, I don't have a problem with how she was in Congress. How you show up is how you show up.
1: Well, that's why she's out.
0: But that's not why she's out. She's out because they redrew her district.
1: Why did they redrew her district?
0: They redrew her district like they redrew several other districts in several other states so that the Republicans can win. So this was a Republican initiative to redraw districts where they were majority black districts. And they gerrymandered the black vote.
1: Right, but you don't think she brought attention to herself being in Congress the way she was?
0: You should bring attention to yourself in Congress. I have no problem with that. You should bring attention to yourself, but they didn't go directly after her. They went after several candidates, and we can't name them. You know what I'm saying? So I don't think it was, I don't,

0: think that the people she represented, when she represented her constituents, they loved who she was, and it's why she was elected. The reason why she was not reelected had nothing to do with who she was and more to do with what Texas was doing to keep the black vote from counting. And that has nothing to do with Jasmine Crockett and what she was doing, because they did that in several other states as well. And we even did it here in California to combat that which was done in Texas.
1: I don't know. I think she brought a lot of attention to herself, and it was like, okay, we got something for you. And now she's not in there no more.
0: Yeah. Well, I mean, the facts speak for themselves. I'm just wondering why.
1: Yeah, maybe she wanted to start a record label or something.
0: I'm wondering
1: why USA is giving
0: what the Chris Brown thing, what that had. And then many people were upset because she presented this award and did not talk about voting issues, did not talk about the status of where we were today.
1: Right.
0: So there was that. And many people are saying that she's extremely bitter that she did not beat James Tallarico. Mm.
1: And didn't you see what happened with Meg Thee Stallion and Kamala and all of that? The backlash she got for that?
0: Kamala.
1: Miss Harris?
0: Yeah.
1: Didn't you see that? Like, why?
0: Yeah, I don't know what this is. I have no idea what this... I'm hoping that soon it will reveal why this was necessary to do at this time before I place judgment. But right now, I mean, and I'm not saying Chris Brown doesn't deserve a congressional award or whatever. I'm not even saying he doesn't deserve it. I'm just wondering.
1: A congressional award? Why does he deserve a congressional award?
0: I'm just wondering.
1: Like what?
0: Why are we doing this during election time in Dallas? I mean, you know.
1: It's some serious stuff going on.
0: It's,
1: and you got the Chris Brown concert giving
0: weird.
1: Him a congressional award?
0: Yeah, it's a little off-putting. It's a little off-putting. KGLH, talk to me.
2: Good afternoon. How are you, Cammy?
0: We're good. Go ahead.
2: I can disagree. Number one, that young man deserves some awards. Yes, he has a past, but didn't they elect Donald Trump to be president? Look at his past, okay? He's been convicted. That's number one, but he's the president, and everybody in his cabinet is crooks. But we don't want to say nothing when it's someone of another hue. But then her not... following or pushing Tallarico, they did that on purpose because they did not want her to run in that office. All of a sudden, here comes Tallarico. Where did he come from? He just came up, and all he did was say everything that Jasmine said and repeated it, but because he's of a different hue, oh, we're going to run with Tallarico. Why? Because that's what Jasmine was saying all along. But of course, we don't want a black woman up in their power. We don't want a black woman as president. We don't want a black woman as a congressperson. Look at how the other lady talks about the different black women that are running for seats. You know, so why is it that we always have to take a step back or be punished for something we did when we was young, but yet other people can become president, governors, and all of it?
0: I agree. I don't disagree with you. The only thing that I mean, James Tallarico didn't come from just anywhere. James Tallarico has been, he's been in the House of Representatives since 2018 to 2023. So he's not new to Texas at all. KGLH, hi, talk to me.
3: Hey, is it for me?
0: Mm-hmm.
3: I just wanted to say, Emmett, I really wish, like, in all sincerity, I really wish that you would educate yourself more. I really wish that you would think more and say less. You always want to say something, but the things that you say are so ignorant. It really gives KJLH a bad name. And I really wish that you would get some therapy for your hatred of women, sweetie. This is going to affect your relationship with your daughter. And maybe this is one of the main reasons why you're not in her life, honey. I really hope the best for you.
0: All right, so they're going in on Emmett today.
1: That's the same lady that goes in with the same thing all the time. Thank you, though. I appreciate that.
0: That's what you got?
1: That's all I got.
0: Okay.
1: I don't hate women. Just tell y'all the truth.
0: KJLH, talk to me.
4: Hi, Tammy.
0: Hi.
4: This is Sheila. The lady before the lady that just said what she said about Emmett, I echo her 1,000%. What I have an issue with, because I'm really heavily into politics and following what's going on, and one of the things that I notice is that foundational Black American women are being attacked on every end. I love Jasmine Crockett and what she stands for, and why not honor Chris Brown? Why are they holding him up from his past when he was a young teenager that Rihanna has forgiven him for, moved on? There are guys out there right now, you can look at Dr. Dre, who beat on his women and did all these things, a lot of these rap artists that they hold up high, but they're not coming at them. But Chris Brown, someone that has been moving on, no one is perfect, right? But however, we have bigger fish to fry. And if Jasmine Crockett don't want to get behind Taylor Rico, she doesn't have to. Because I didn't see him, you know, like standing up for her. You know what I mean? She's been out there doing the hard work and she's tired. Because she tried to get people to the polls. She tried to get people to understand. But it wasn't just Black people not voted for her in Texas. It was Latinos still not voted for her and going to get their own interests always. I'm just tired of people coming after Black women.
0: Thank you so much for the call. I got you. Hey, I'm a Black woman. I feel you.
1: KJLH.
0: KJLH, hi.
5: Hi, can you hear me?
0: Yes, I can.
5: Hi, thank you for taking my call. This is Cherie, and I'm out of Houston, Texas, specifically. And
0: So you know what's going on in Texas, huh?
5: Totally. I live in L.A. now, but just to be brief, the only part that I want y'all to hear me, let Jasmine have a personal life, first of all. She might be a Chris Brown fan. And just like those other folk do, they give their friends awards and rewards for whatever, let her have that. But in letting her have that, though, do not call her loud and boisterous just how they talk about us when we have a little attitude. She's sitting in the cabinet and meetings with people who are demeaning her and pretty much calling her N-I-G-G, okay, every day. She can be a little loud. Somebody needs to. Trump go on and say what he want to say, and he's applauded for that. That's all I got to say.
0: All right.
5: Use different words when you're talking about us. Thank you.
0: You got it.
1: She's not Trump. This,
0: go ahead.
1: No, go ahead. This is you guys' time to express yourself.
0: KJLH.
6: Hello?
0: Talk to me. Go ahead.
6: Hey, tell them that Jasmine Crockett was, when they redid the lines, they also did it where she no longer lived in the district.
0: I've already told them that, baby. Yeah, we covered that. We covered that. You late to class. We covered that. Let's cover this now. I was going to go into Boosie, but I know that's going to become a whole thing, too. So let's just talk about Tyler Perry and what he's going to do with the rest of his life starting next year.
7: Ever a day that you are going to chill the hell out?
8: Yes, I am officially, you're the first to hear this, I'm officially moving to Puerto Rico. No, this is real.
7: Is that exclusive?
8: Yep. Moving to Puerto Rico at the top of the year, and I'm pulling back a whole lot.
7: What's inspired this?
8: Oh, getting older. So it's like, it's time to slow down a little bit, enjoy more time with my son, and just take it all in.
7: When the curtain closes, because at some point it's going to close for all of us,
8: yeah.
7: What do you hope the fans take from you?
8: He made us feel something good. He made us see ourselves.
0: He made us see ourselves. Tyler Perry moving to Puerto Rico. On another note, Gladys Knight is cutting down on her touring and her stage performances. So if you got a chance to see Gladys Knight, you better

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0: Century. Thank you. Century.
1: Yeah, they sound good.
0: Mm-hmm. Great. I wanted to thank a couple of people that were in my panel, the Money Matters panel, for the Men's Empowerment Summit. It was really, like, I was impressed with the amount of men who were in there.
2: Okay.
0: Even more impressed with the amount of men who are taking care of their business.
2: Mm-hmm.
0: And making sure that their credit is on point, making sure that that they're taking care of their daughters and their sons, making sure that they're paying off some of those large loans before the loans are due to be paid off. Like, we had some real stand-up men in that Money Matters panel that just, you know, just speaks to who Black men really are when you get down to the bones of it.
2: Yeah.
0: You know, we've got some really great Black brothers who are doing the work and doing the things

0: that matter to build generational wealth, to build for their families and to build for their wives and children and even into the community. So I want to shout out to Christopher Bean, who is the community manager, community and business development at Chase. The brother kept it real the whole time. And I was like, whoa, you in corporate? I was like, you in corporate, brother? He kept it real the whole time and was such a jewel to the brothers that were at the panel to seek information, because he said, you know, you could specifically come to him so that he can get your situation right. His thing is, if your character is not right, ain't nothing else gonna fall into place. So your character got to be right first. Let's get your character and who you are and what you represent together, and once that's together, everything else will fall in line. So
1: okay,
0: that was his thing. And the other brother that was there, Xavier Clark, from Chase Bank as well, he was there and he helps the business side of finances.
1: Okay.
0: And so he gave a lot of specific information about what to do to receive help from your, you know, for your business.
1: Okay.
0: And so I appreciate the brothers for giving like real sound advice and tangible things that people can do right now in order to get to wherever it is that they're trying to go. So, thought I'd put that out there.
1: All right.
0: Put that out there. The two brothers helping brothers out here in these streets. Don't play. Don't play! I want to send a shout out to Reggie Bythewood. Reggie Bythewood did Biker Boys. You remember that movie? Biker Boys?
1: I do remember Biker Boys, yeah.
0: Yeah.
1: Tyrese was in that, wasn't he?
0: I think Vanessa Bell Calloway was in it. That's why.
1: That's not my part. That's not the part. You know, I don't. Okay.
0: No, I'm just saying that. That's
1: why you know about it, because
0: Vanessa was in it. But I watched it. I watched it. I think Tyrese was in Biker Boys.
1: Somebody from the city was in Biker Boys.
0: Yeah, I mean, Biker Boys was shot in the city.
1: Well, ain't everything shot in the city?
0: Not anymore.
1: Megan Good.
0: Not anymore. She was in it. Megan Good. Yeah, she was in Biker Boys.
1: Yeah, young boy. That'll definitely make me remember the movie.
0: But who were the dudes in Biker Boys?
1: Yeah, didn't matter.
0: No, Lawrence Fishburne does matter. Derek Luke. Come like Derek on now. Too. Are you kidding me?
1: You I'm saying, when I was looking at the movie,
0: it don't matter.
1: When I was looking at the movie as a young boy, I was looking for Megan Good. I wasn't looking for that.
0: Okay. So, I was saying Reggie Rock Bythewood.
1: Okay.
0: Biker Boys. He's doing a new film.
1: Shout out to Reggie
0: for the new film. He's developing a film based on Black Little League baseball team that challenged segregation.
1: Amazing. We need more Black youth playing baseball.
0: Yeah, it's called Undisputed. So I thought that would be
1: that's amazing.
0: I
1: grew up playing baseball. We need our kids to play baseball again, man.
0: So he and his wife, Gina Prince Bythewood's Undisputed Cinema, is developing the feature film Cannon Street All-Stars, which is based on the first all-Black Little League team from South Carolina. Los Angeles Dodgers' Mookie Betts and the Golden State Warriors' Stephen Curry, both champions in their respective sports, are on board to produce this project.
1: Oh, wow. Okay. It's going to be amazing.
0: Yeah. Major. If anybody knows Reggie Rock Bythewood, Gina Bythewood,
1: yeah,
0: holla at him for me.
1: Uh-huh.
0: And tell him I'm ready.
1: Hey, yeah, pull up.
0: Get you going down south? I'm ready.
1: Come on.
0: I'm ready.
1: She could be a teen mom or something. You know, something. Look her up.
0: I'm ready for that.
1: Absolutely.
0: I love civil rights movies. I love the civil rights era and learning about how far we've come.
1: Mm-hmm.
0: It really puts perspective on a lot of things. So,
1: yeah.
0: Yeah.
1: And I appreciate them telling a new story. I'm tired of hearing the same recycled stories.
0: It's a new story.
1: In Hollywood.
0: It's a new story for sure. And so, Denzel Washington did a new story with the debate team down there, down south. I think it was at Wiley College, and ain't nobody go see it. But okay. People be wanting new stuff, but then they don't
1: debaters?
0: Go see it.
1: We saw that?
0: Yeah. No, that's not what the number said at the box office.
1: Oh, well, I saw it.
0: Yeah. Reggie Rock Bythewood, holla at your girl.
1: Yeah, come on, Reggie.
0: And check your DM. All right, y'all. Thank you to everyone who showed up for the Men's Empowerment Summit at Cal State Dominguez Hills. We appreciate it, okay? 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

0: So that's how extraordinary this man was when it came to the fashion industry. So fashion icon Bob Mackie dies at the age of 87 years old. Wow. All right. 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
1: 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And on December 19th, he's closing out his 50th anniversary world tour right here at the Intuit Dome in Inglewood. Songs in the Key of Life. In full. One night, one album, 50 years. 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

0: 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That's it. That's all for me. Until tomorrow, everybody, it's a blessing to be in your heart. Bye, y'all.
1: 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Songs in the Key of Life. In full. 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

0: Okay, I got the hint. You are not what I need. Okay, cool. You know, it took about over 3 minutes for you to convince me of that. You know, I appreciate that. You know what I'm saying? What's happening, y'all? It's Kevin Nash. Check it in. It's the best station on the planet. You know who we are. We're Radio Free, 102.3 KJLH. All right, I'm right by your side until 12 o'clock midnight. Thank God for cooler weather, right? It was still in the 80s today, but expect a low tonight of 67. I could sleep with that kind of weather. Last week, I'm not quite sure. No, I can tell you. No, I could not. All right, coming up in moments, going to give you a chance to win some passes for the 16th annual Gardena Wine, Food, and Beer Festival. That's going down on Saturday, September 26th. That's this weekend. No, next weekend, right? Yeah, stick around for that. And anything you want to add to my playlist tonight, hit me up. Let me know what I can play for you to kind of help you unwind and decompress. I got you covered at 310-330-KJLH. And plus, coming up at 9 o'clock, yeah, we're going to be slowing it down. Taking your requests and dedications, all your love messages. Want to give you a chance to call in tonight to let your heart speak to your significant other. All right, so hang tight for that. On the way, the Womack Sisters, the Mary J. Blige, Luke James, and more. It's all next right here on KJLH.
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13: Hi, I'm CeCe Jones. I was involved in a serious automobile accident. I immediately called attorney F. Johnson and the SOS lawyers. I was unable to work and went through months of medical treatment. Attorney F. Johnson has done it again. This is the second case in 6 years settled for me. He negotiated another $250,000 settlement, the policy limit with the insurance company. Wow, two cases, $500,000? Thank you so much, Attorney F. Johnson. I just have to give you a big kiss.
14: Oh, Miss Jones, thank you so much for your trust and belief in the SOS law. It's been a pleasure working with you. Hi, I'm Attorney F. Johnson. My oath to each of my clients is that I will listen.

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0: That's what it is, right? The Riches. Her latest, you heard first on Radio Free, 102.3 KJLH. All right, let me take caller number 23 at 310-330-5554. 310-330-KJLH. Caller number 23. I got two tickets for you for the 16th annual Gardena Wine, Food, and Beer Festival. This is going down on Saturday, September 26th, beginning at 12 noon. And you've heard us talk about it. I know you want to go. So, bum rush the phone lines and try your best to be caller number 23. Again, 310-330-5554. All right, we'll come back. I got some Gap Band. Yeah, classic coming up from them. Ooh, I cannot wait to come back and play that one. I got some Jamie Foxx on the way by request. Got a
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0: Chris Breezy and Leon Thomas. I love that song, right? Every time I play it, I always think of the late, great blues singer Johnny Taylor. Just singing it, man. There's been a challenge on TikTok called the Last $2 Singing Challenge.
1: My lady at the casino.
0: This is Johnny Taylor right here, y'all. Take a listen to this right quick.

0: Man, I love that. Hey, when you get a chance, just go ahead and search Last $2 Singing Challenge on TikTok. Some phenomenal singers singing that song too, man. Love it. That's from the late, great Johnny Taylor. All right, my name is Kevin Nash. Still looking for caller number 23 at 310-330-5554. The phone bank is packed out. Let's go to the phone lines and get myself a winner. Y'all ready? Let's go. All right, KGLA, choose this.
1: Hi, I'm Tamara.
0: You're the winner.
1: Oh, my gosh, that's so exciting.
0: Congratulations. You're going to be checking out the 16th Annual Gardena Wine, Food, and Beer Festival. That's on a Saturday, September 26th, beginning at 12 noon. You ready for this?
1: I can't wait to be in the place. What a lovely gift. Thank you.
0: You're so very welcome. Where are you calling me from?
1: Long Beach.
0: Strong Beach. All right, so what's the best station to listen to in the LBC?
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2: 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I mean, your bedroom is just so cold. It's so cold, but I'm here to tell you, I got a strategy. 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

0: KJLH. All right, it's Kevin Nash. Hey, thank you to all the men, everyone who showed up for the Men's Empowerment Summit this past weekend at Cal State Dominguez Hills. Thank you, thank you, thank you. You showed up for yourself. You showed up for each other. You showed up for our community. We salute all of our all-star speakers, our moderators, and vendors who make this year's KJLH Men's Empowerment Summit a grand success. 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All right, when I come back, I got something from Quincy Jones. Yeah, I think it might be something new. Like, what? Yeah, stick around for that. We got some Lela James. We got Common by Request. And, of course, coming up at 9 o'clock, we're going to be slowing it down. 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
1: 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You keep... 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

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All right, get ready. 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So if you want to hear something sweet, like a slow jam, a love song, maybe a song you haven't heard in a long time, you want to send out to your boo, maybe the song that you guys got married to or created some wonderful memories to, yeah, I'll play it for you tonight after 9 o'clock, doing After Dark, okay? 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
2: So let me say something, because I got something to say. Song is called Forgive Them.

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You're tuned to Radio Free, 102.3 KJLH. Welcome to hour number one of After Dark. It is about that time to slow it down. Gonna be taking your requests and dedications tonight up until 11 o'clock. And also giving you the opportunity to let your heart speak. If you feel moved or compelled from the inside to say something sweet to the person you love, and maybe you've gone all day and haven't said a mumbling word to the person who owes your heart, think that relationship is gonna last? I don't think so. So when you call me at 310-330-5554, 310-330-KJLH, I'm gonna record you and then play you back on the radio. And right after that, play a beautiful love song, okay? So let's make it about that tonight. I know people are still calling in for tickets and for everything else, but no, we're done with that. Done with that. All right, we'll come back. Your requests, your dedications, your love messages. Let your heart speak. It's After Dark right here on KJLH.

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3: 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Kinsworth, what happened, man?
4: I was just driving down Manchester going towards the 405, and somebody just made an unprotected left-hand turn, and I couldn't stop, and I happened to run into him. Their insurance decided it was their fault. The police report decided it was their fault. I know it was their fault, so.
3: And you called Homa Malayam.
4: Hey, check this out. When I was at the accident, still in my car, I've heard you give Homa Malayam my praises many times. And I called Homa's office, and they said, take pictures. Within 5 minutes, Gail said, we're going to represent you. We're going to take your case.
3: Get to the good part. When did you see that check?
4: The accident happened in November. Homa was constantly in touch with me, Homa and her team. I saw that check last Friday, Tammy.
3: And you ain't called to take me to dinner, Kinsworth? Shame on you.
4: Tammy, you're spoken for. I have no chance.
3: Well, your odds look good with Homa Malayam. Call her if you've been in an accident. 310-207-9009. 310-207-9009. 7

0: 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Thanks, Kinsworth.
1: Anytime, Tammy. Like you always say, you want to know the feedback on who you recommend? Well, this is great.
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5: 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Harris Dickinson and Marissa Abella are reading it to you on Audible. Her barbs sting you. His coldness sends a shiver up your spine. Your heart aches, your ears burn. You yearn for Elizabeth and Mr. Darcy to profess their undying love for one another. You can't bear it any longer. Well, maybe a chapter longer. Performance is so good, you'll give love a second chance. Audible. 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

0: evil AD. 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Been with her. We've been 11 years together, married 8. You know, to really appreciate her. We've been through a lot. But I just thank God for, you know, strong women. We're still kind of young in age, but, you know, I've seen us grow and got a family, got a house together. You know, we build careers for each other. So, you know, you can't ask for too much more than that from a woman, just to be independent, strong, and they really support you throughout your grind and everything else like that. So she's on my mind, you know, at the office, so. She's probably at home with the kids, knocked out or something. You know, but you got to put that out there in the universe, so, you know.
1: What's the song you want to send out, man?
0: You know, I want to hear The Most Beautiful Girl in the World by Prince.
1: Oh, look at that. Okay, man. Not a problem. What's your name?
0: My name is AD.
1: AD. And what's her name?
0: Her name is Angel.

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Let your heart speak. Hit me up inside the KJLH mobile app. Leave your message, and I'll play you back on the radio. It's After Dark with me, Kevin.

0: Hi, good evening, Kevin. I've been listening to you for a long, long time.
1: Thank you.
0: And I can't believe I got in.
1: I'm glad you did.
0: Thank you. I would like to dedicate a song to you and your family and to my dudes. It used to be your anthem song when you started the radio station to play. And it was Beautiful by, I forgot his name, but it's beautiful. Music Soul Child.
1: Music Soul Child. Yeah, so beautiful.
0: Yes, beautiful.
1: Mm-hmm. It's called So Beautiful.
0: Yes, So Beautiful.
1: Yeah,
0: and
1: okay.
0: I really love that song. Dedicated to my dude, Rico, who's working at night, and I'll be working tonight also.

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I've been listening to a whole lot of jazz. My weekends filled with relaxing and jazz and the Bible. That's it. Those three things back there, just relaxing, the Bible, and some jazz music for you. Oh, it's beautiful. That's a Stevie Wonder song, too. All right, let's come back. Gotta take a brief break. More requests, more dedications, more slow jams. It's After Dark right here on KJLH. Oh, my phone number, 310-330-5554.

0: Hey, I'm a Piachi man.
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0: Hi, Kevin. I was back in my car, and I heard you on the radio, and I just got so happy, and I said, make me call in. Last time I called in, Kevin, it was during Corona. I think I called you, like, back to back.
1: Oh, really? And,
0: yes, and when you said love, I just know you said call in and talk about love. And I called you and you answer. You answer. I'm just, so it's God sent, Kevin. I don't want to cry. Because my love is the love that God has given me. It's no other love, Kevin. I ain't trying to tell people what to do, but if you're going to talk about love and you got time to talk to me, Kevin.
1: You said there's no greater love than the love of God, right?
0: Go get your Bible so we can talk about it. Can't no man beat it. Can't no money beat it. It comes from within, Kevin.
1: Yes,
0: and I got in the car. I haven't listened.

0: Man, I was so mad when I heard she was over there on 94.6. I know they ain't Kevin over there on 94.6.
1: No, no. I've been here for 26 years now.
0: I know you have, but I don't know if you did a gig or something over there. But whoever they had, I said, I know they ain't Kevin.
1: What do you want to tell the people out there about love?
0: I want to tell them, place it on God and let them blossom. And when he put them seeds in you, start watering them. I don't care. You could be in an accident. I say, charge it to the game and go talk to God. You could be like, this man made me mad. I'm going to say, girl, go home and just tell God. That's the love, Kevin. I don't care what nobody says. I don't care how many people call you.
1: That's it right there. That's it.
0: If they ain't telling you, Kevin, it got to be on the soul.
1: Yeah.
0: It just can't be in the heart. Once it's on the soul, then it move on to the heart. And that's what keeps the heart beating. I'm here to tell you.
1: I'm going
0: to
1: play a beautiful love song right now.
0: Please, and could you make sure something with God in it or something, you know, to kind of...
1: I got the perfect song,
0: too.
1: Deborah, turn the radio
0: please,
1: up. I got the perfect
0: it.
1: One. Here
0: My
1: we go.
0: Name is Deborah. My name is Deborah, and I want to dedicate it to Clarence, Omari, and King, my love, and Bryson. Them are my love. Those are my gifts that God gave me. And I got to make sure that they walk a good one. I got to walk it with God because I'm a single woman. A single, desirable woman.
1: Okay. All right. I heard that, Mama.

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0: colors. You gotta grab your lady, hold her real tight. 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You belong to me. Ooh. 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Snatch her. Say, come here. Don't you ever forget. You belong to me. All right, that's new music from Lettucey. I belong to you. It's After Dark, hour number 2 on Radio Free, 102.3 KJLH. My name is Kevin Nash. We'll come back to some more requests, more dedications. Keep it coming, 310-330-5554, 310-330-KJLH. When you call me, I'm going to record a very special, loving, beautiful, sweet message and play you back on the radio. All right, we'll come back to more of that next.
1: 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And on December 19th, he's closing out his 50th anniversary world tour right here at the Intuit Dome in Inglewood. 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In full. 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
2: 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You're going to sing, and it's going to be a wonderful thing.
3: What's going on, people? It's Tammy Mack. And my girl Tracy got in a car accident the other day. Tracy, what happened? Y'all already know. Tracy, tell them what happened, girl.
4: Girl, I was on that 110 freeway at Martin Luther King Boulevard.
3: Mm-hmm. MLK.
4: And bam, somebody hit me from the back.
3: Oh, Lord.
4: Man, I sat in that car, and just as I was sitting there, your commercial came on. Mm-hmm. As soon as I thought about it and I heard that commercial, you know there's only one person that I would trust with this situation.
3: Homa Malaya.
4: Man, Miss Homa looked out for me, her and her staff, her settlement that she got for me, put me in front of my bills.
3: Girl, I ain't never been in front of them.
4: In front of them.
3: I don't even know what the view looked like in front of them.
4: In front of them.
3: Oh, Lord, in front of them. Well, if you want to be laughing instead of crying like Tracy and in front of your bills, not behind, I suggest you call Homa Malaya if you've been in an automobile accident. 310-207-9009. 310-207-9009. The law offices of Homa Malaya. She is the name and voice you can trust.
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0: Radio Free, 102.3 KJLH, hour number two of After Dark. Coming to a close in just a matter of minutes. It is Kevin Nash, still right by your side, taking your requested dedications up until 11 o'clock tonight. Phone number is 310-330-5554. 310-330-KJLH. Let me send a very special hello to all of my TikTok friends. I appreciate you following me. I appreciate the love. And I just want to say thank you. If you have yet to follow, I'm on Instagram and TikTok at Radio Free Kevin. 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K-E-V-I-N. 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All right, let's come back to more requests and dedications, your love messages. Let your heart speak. It's After Dark right here on KJLH.
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0: 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We are celebrating 50 years of songs in the key of life. Stevie Wonder will be traveling the globe, touring, taking that wonderful, wonderful album, the whole thing in its entirety, live in concert all over the world. And he's making a stop here for the KJLH Stevie Wonder House Full of Toys benefit concert going down December 19th. The Intuit Dome is the place to be. 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All right. I got to take a brief break. We're coming back to more. 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
3: I know, because you called home on Malayam, 310-207-9009. What happened?
4: I was in a car accident. The young lady ran into me, hopped out of the car, acting crazy. Didn't react to her. Just did what I know to do, which is take pictures, call home on Malayam. She called me back right away. First thing she asked was, are you okay? Within the next hour, they took my case right on it right away. The young lady made some statements that wasn't necessarily true. And home on Malayam team proved her wrong. They went an extra mile for me, and I was the happiest person on earth. People listen to your station, and they think these stories are not real. They are absolutely real. And Homa is a real person. Hardworking people. Love them.
3: Talk about the check.
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Yeah, baby, tonight. All right, my time is up. Hugh Fuller's coming up next at 12 o'clock midnight. It's been a fun, much cooler night tonight, right? Thank God for that. All right, and if God says to say, I'll be back tomorrow night at 7 o'clock, we can do it all over again. Then again, then again, then 10, 15, 20 years, and again more. How about that? All right, please keep my name on your prayer list. I want you to know that I'm always praying for you because I love you so very much. I do. And I guess I'll see you when I look at you. Good night, everybody. I'm gone.

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0: His name is Aaron Key. Singer, songwriter, producer, and animator. And he hails from good, solid musical stock. His grandpumps was in the gospel group, the Pilgrim Jubilees, and his father and uncles performed for over 30 years. And he's following soon. Aaron Key with a new single called Airplane Mode. Good morning, happy Tuesday. Hugh Foley, your late night, early morning host close by your side. 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We are you and you know we keep you well informed. While we're experiencing a little cooling down trend, a welcome respite from the heat we've been having. It has been hot, but now 70s and 80s temperatures expected for the next few days. Enjoy your Tuesday safely. All right, Jalen Court ahead with My Boo. That's some TLC for you by request. And call me this morning for all your requests at 310-330-5554. 310-330-KJLH. Top of the morning to you. Happy Tuesday.
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I like that. That is a brand new release from Major, but here's a little scoop for you. He actually debuted the song called May This Moment Never End at T.I. and Tanya Harris's 16th wedding anniversary vow renewal ceremony in Jamaica in July. Nice, huh? Sweet. That's a warm and soulful tune with a dance floor groove. Brand new from Major. Top of the morning to you. Good Tuesday morning. It's Hugh Fuller. I would like to say a big thank you to all the fellows who showed up at the KJLH Men's Empowerment Summit at Cal State Dominguez Hills last Saturday. Thank you, fellows. You showed up for yourself. You showed up for each other. You showed up for our community.

0: all-star speakers, moderators, and vendors who made this year's KJLH Men's Empowerment Summit a massive success. Now, if you missed any of the highlights...
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0: 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And you are gonna love this. RSTV, the Wanderer's TV, is coming home. December 19, closing out his 50th anniversary world tour at the Intuit Dome in Inglewood with the full Songs in the Key of Life celebration. 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

0: Crack the Code from Joyce Rice. It's Hugh Fuller with a critical reminder. The 2026 midterms are coming up on November 3rd. Not only will we be voting for governor, but we will also be deciding who our representatives in Congress will be. And of course, the composition of Congress determines the course of our democracy. You can help set that course. Register to vote and vote on November 3rd. Remember these words: my vote, my power. Now, if something goes wrong with your mail-in ballot or you run into issues at the polls this midterm, you have the right to report it. If you notice voter intimidation or if something just feels off, go to KJLiterated.com and click My Vote, My Power to learn how to report it. This is your vote.
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0: Good morning. 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Thank you for choosing Radio Free, 102.3 KJLH. 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

0: Cry in Front of You is the title of that. That's the new one from Eric Bellinger. The queen of hip-hop soul, rock and roll hall of famer, the one and only Miss Mary J. Blige, and she's in the set ahead by request. I got a new one for you from Selena Graves and some solid gold from Regina Bell. The Tuesday morning inspiration and worship begins at 3 o'clock. You, Fuller and you, together we ease into the early Tuesday morning on Radio Free 102.3. KJLH.
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You know, the Bible says in Psalm 27 and 13, David said, I had fainted lest I had believed to see the goodness of God in the land of the living. And what we come to understand and know that even when it doesn't look good, it works for the good. To all those that are called according to his purpose, help me say it.

0: Soul Seekers featuring Marvin Winans, It's All God. Good morning, it's Hugh Fuller with your morning inspiration and worship on Radio Free 102.3 KJLH. The KJLH Weather Desk says the cooling trend continues today with 70s temperatures and sunshine expected over the Southland. Enjoy your Tuesday safely. Donnie McClurkin and Yolanda Adams up ahead.
1: Our Stevie gave us the soundtrack to our lives. And on December 19th, he's closing out his 50th anniversary world tour right here at the Intuit Dome in Inglewood. 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In full. 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
1: Father, I just want to stop for a minute and just say I love you. Just want to tell you thank you just for being patient with me and just for giving me another chance. 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I just want to say

0: Mr. Kirk Franklin with My Life, My Love, My All. Top of the morning to you. Good morning. It's Hugh Fuller. Thank you for choosing Radio Free 102.3 KJLH. 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Kira Kikishard and the Waltz Group up ahead with more morning inspiration at worship. And the front page with Dire Star Tucker begins at 4:30 this morning. Have a safe and blessed Tuesday.
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2: This is the President of the United States of America.
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2: You have to have empathy. You have to care about people. He does not care about anybody but Donald J. Trump.
4: Because
2: he's never demonstrated anything. This man lies.
4: Yeah.
2: And he gets
4: Brooklyn,
2: away with
4: yeah.
2: it. We're talking about, though, a man that is destroying my country.
4: Right.
2: Destroying it. The environmental laws. I mean, come on. We are the only country.
4: That's
2: that pulled
4: right.
2: out of the Paris Accords. Come on.
4: Yeah, look, I don't know. I don't follow the politics that much. All
2: yeah,
4: I know
2: you
4: is.
2: But you must.
4: But I live there
2: you,
4: every
2: but
4: now
2: you
4: and then.
2: Must.
4: I got a house there.
2: But you have to follow it because you have to understand what he's doing. He is not a good person.
4: Right.
5: Well, good morning and welcome to the Front Page. I'm Dara Starr Tucker, and this is your morning meditation. Jamie Lee Curtis speaks with anger, but beneath it lies a demand for empathy. She expects the person holding the nation's highest office to care about the people that his decisions affect. That expectation reaches beyond any political party or administration. Leaders shape millions of lives, including the lives of the people they'll never meet. Empathy helps a leader recognize that those lives are real. Environmental regulations can sound like dense technical language until we consider the child living near a polluted industrial site, the family that lost its home in a wildfire, or the worker laboring through extreme heat. There's a point when we have to acknowledge that all policy has a personal impact of some kind. Every signature, budget cut, and regulatory change eventually reaches someone's neighborhood, workplace, lungs, or drinking water. Recognizing how deeply public policy enters our daily lives makes tuning out politics much harder to justify. The constant arguing can exhaust us, and many people have responsibilities that don't leave a lot of time for another political crisis. But disengaging won't shield us from the government's decisions. Those decisions follow us into the doctor's office, the classroom, the grocery store. They shape the air that we breathe, the water that we drink. Following politics doesn't require us to watch every debate or join every argument, but we can start by paying attention to the choices that leaders make in our name. We can examine credible information, listen to those who experience the consequences, and ask who benefits from a policy and who bears its burden. We can also refuse to treat politics as entertainment built around personalities. The consequences reach far beyond any one public figure. Empathy should guide our participation as well. Political awareness can deepen our concern for others, or it can fuel hostility toward anyone who disagrees with us. We choose which direction it takes. We can challenge leaders firmly, tell the truth about harmful decisions, and remember the humanity of the people around us. Good citizenship requires us to pay careful attention to how leaders use their power and how their decisions affect people beyond our immediate circles. We don't have to follow every political development, but we must remain engaged enough to recognize when those decisions threaten the safety, dignity, or well-being of others. When we refuse to

0: look away, we help ensure that no one has to face the consequences of unchecked power alone. And that is your morning meditation for this Tuesday, the 15th of September, 2026. Your headlines are on the way in a few short minutes. The EPA is repealing limits on greenhouse gas emissions from coal and natural gas-powered plants while taking steps to restrict future climate regulations. Donald Trump dismisses warnings about artificial intelligence as a hoax, despite calls for federal oversight from leading technology executives. Mitch McConnell returns to the Senate after a three-month medical absence. And Gavin Newsom says he won't seek the 2028 Democratic presidential nomination if Kamala Harris enters the race. Coming up today on the front page, actor, comedian, writer, and musician Malcolm Barrett joins us to talk about Average Joe, his life as a multidisciplinary entertainer, and the choices artists face in today's political climate. Before that, we'll hear from Kirk Franklin. Following Haiti's devastating 2010 earthquake, Kirk Franklin assembled an extraordinary group of gospel artists, including Yolanda Adams, Fred Hammond, Mary Mary, B.B. Winans, and Marvin Sapp. Kirk Franklin wrote and produced Are You Listening? As a call to compassion, generosity, and collective responsibility. This is Artists United for Haiti with Are You Listening? 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I'm Dara Starr Tucker. We're back with your headlines right after this. We report, we resist, we rise, and we are you on The Front Page.
1: I was hungry, you fed me. Naked, you clothed me. They will know us by our love.

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1: Well, good morning and welcome back to the front page. I'm Dara Starr Tucker, and here are your morning's headlines. The Environmental Protection Agency said Monday it's repealing rules that limit planet warming greenhouse gas emissions from power plants fueled by coal and natural gas, and announced it's taking a separate but related step to prevent future administrations from regulating climate pollution from power plants. The rule change, first proposed last year, represents a fundamental shift from efforts by Democratic presidents Joe Biden and Barack Obama to address climate change and regulate carbon dioxide and other greenhouse gases that trap the sun's heat. Environmental groups decried the change, saying it would come at a cost to Americans' health and further degrade the environment. Revoking the Biden-era power plant rule would save industry more than $300 billion in costs and help unleash American energy, the EPA said. The change will allow utilities to, quote, make the best decision for the ratepayers based on cost and cost savings instead of being required to shut down facilities, said EPA Assistant Administrator Aaron Sabo. The power plant rule, to take effect soon after publication in the Federal Register, is expected to face immediate legal challenges. AP News is reporting that Donald Trump on Monday lashed out against concerns about rogue artificial intelligence, claiming that any efforts to limit the technology are part of a, quote, sick conspiracy. Quote, AI taking over the world, destroying humanity and all other things bad is a hoax, Trump posted on social media, later suggesting that those calling for guardrails on the technology had also warned about climate change, which he also called a hoax. Trump was pushing back against calls by tech leaders such as Anthropic's Dario Amodei, OpenAI's Sam Altman, and SpaceX AI's Elon Musk to have greater government oversight of AI. The rapidly evolving technology has become a source of controversy after a series of hacks in recent months that showed AI agents can conspire to deceive humans. Republican Senator Mitch McConnell of Kentucky returned to the Senate to vote on Monday for the first time in 3 months, noticeably more frail after he was hospitalized for a June fall in his home. McConnell's lengthy absence from the Senate generated a flood of criticism and online speculation as he initially remained quiet for weeks about his condition. The 84-year-old senator eventually disclosed that he had been briefly unconscious due to the fall and had also been treated for mild pneumonia in the hospital. He briefly addressed reporters from a wheelchair outside the Senate chamber ahead of the vote, smiling but speaking slowly and with some difficulty. McConnell joked that he wasn't sure how many reporters would be there after dodging so many questions during his almost two decades as leader. He said he was back in the Senate to work on a pending farm bill, and because he was an ongoing interest in NATO and backing up our good friends who are totally in the fight against the Russians. Reporters and photographers were told by Senate staff not to take video of his remarks in the second floor hallway, even though video is often permitted in that area. Still, images were allowed. The LA Times is reporting that Governor Gavin Newsom said he would not run for the Democratic presidential nomination in 2028 if Kamala Harris does so, appearing to offer deference to the former vice president ahead of a race that could draw a historically crowded field of candidates. Quote, I wouldn't run if she ran, Newsom told CNN's Jake Tapper in an interview posted Monday. Why would I? I wouldn't do that to her. I wouldn't do it to you. I wouldn't waste everyone's time. Newsom appeared to acknowledge a desire to avoid the possibly messy fight for California backers that could ensue if both were to run, saying there would be, quote, pure crossover between Harris supporters and his. The governor's effective yield to Harris diminishes the possibility of a showdown between two of California's most powerful political figures in an election whose stakes are viewed by the Democratic Party as existential. The possibility of Harris making a second attempt at the presidency after her loss to Trump in 2024 has hung as the biggest question over the potential Democratic field. In community news, under federal changes, broad new Medi-Cal requirements take effect January 1st, 2027, putting coverage at risk for millions of Los Angeles County residents who rely on the program. On Thursday, September 17th, LA Care will convene elected officials, hospitals, clinics, physicians, and faith leaders and community members to launch a countywide effort, Keep LA Covered, a countywide campaign to keep vulnerable Angelenos from losing coverage over missed form or deadline rather than eligibility. The press conference is to announce the community launch of Keep LA Covered, a countywide campaign to help Los Angeles County residents maintain their Medi-Cal coverage ahead of major federal program changes. It'll be held at the Linwood Community Resource Center, 3200 East Imperial Highway in Linwood. 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And lastly, Stevie Wonder is coming home December 19th, closing out his 50th anniversary world tour at the Intuit Dome with the full Songs in the Key of Life celebration. 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Those are your headlines for this Tuesday, the 15th of September. Coming up, we've got Mr. Malcolm Barrett in the building. He's here to discuss his show, Average Joe, and the work of an artist in these troubled times. But before that, we are going to crown our Black culture historian of the day with a brand new question for you on the topic of the organizers behind the movement. The organizers behind the movement. So, Black culture historians, put your thinking caps on, and here we go. Clue number one, this strategist organized one of the largest demonstrations in American history, but prejudice surrounding his sexuality often kept him out of the public spotlight. In 1947, he helped organize the Journey of Reconciliation, an early challenge to segregation and interstate bus travel. Clue number two, A. Philip Randolph selected him to oversee the planning and logistics for the 1963 March on Washington for Jobs and Freedom. And clue number three, President Barack Obama posthumously awarded him the Presidential Medal of Freedom in 2013. Who is he? 310-330-KJLH, 310-330-5554 is the number to call if you think you know the answer to today's Black culture question of the day. I will repeat those clues for you. In the category of the organizers behind the movement. Clue number one, this strategist organized one of the largest demonstrations in American history, but prejudice surrounding his sexuality often kept him out of the public spotlight. In 1947, he helped organize the Journey of Reconciliation, an early challenge to segregation in interstate bus travel. Clue number two, A. Philip Randolph selected him to oversee the planning and logistics for the 1963 March on Washington for Jobs and Freedom. And clue number three, President Barack Obama posthumously awarded him the Presidential Medal of Freedom in 2013. Who is he? 310-330-KJLH, 310-330-5554 is the number to call if you think you know the answer to this morning's Black culture question of the day. If you do, you'll be crowned our Black culture historian of the day. Now, if this is a day, if you don't typically call, this is one of those days where you're likely to get through. I'm just saying. Don't even act like you're mulling it over, Dorian.
2: Let's not even go on this merry-go-round,
1: Dorian, the Mandalorian for this week.
2: I'm not even going to act like I even know the answer. I don't. I'm puzzled.
1: All right.
2: Like everybody else.
1: I don't think everybody's puzzled. I think the folks who know, they'll call. They will call. Well, coming up later in the show, our guest is Malcolm Barrett, one of the stars of Paramount Plus's Average Joe. Our conversation will move beyond the series into his Brooklyn upbringing, his work across acting, comedy, music, and theater, and whether entertainers have a responsibility to speak when politics threatens their communities. We'll be back after this with the Black Culture Question of the Day, followed by our conversation with Malcolm Barrett. I'm Dara Starr Tucker, and you are listening to Radio Free 102.3 FM KJLH, where rhythm meets resistance. 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
3: Our Stevie gave us the soundtrack to our lives. 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

0: Well, good morning and welcome back to the front page. I am Dara Starr Tucker, and we are preparing to crown our Black Culture Historian of the Day with a brand new question on organizers behind the movement.
1: I missed the clues.
0: Yeah, you'll be glad to know in your absence that Dorian was heckling my question as being too difficult. You'll be glad to know that he, what's happening? You'll be glad to know that Dorian has learned well and threw out a few choice accusations around this question.
2: Wait a minute. Being too I was saying people had to Google this.
1: No, you said the tough one's coming.

0: on Friday is what you said.
1: Yeah, this one, I mean, it's you know, I'll repeat it.
0: Okay.
1: Yeah, I knew there would be people who would know this one. It's definitely not one of those common Black history questions, but people know this one.
0: Well, the phone bank is full. So.
1: It took a minute.
0: Yeah.
1: It took a minute. Dorian had no faith. The category is organized. What in the world? Oh my God.
0: What is happening?
1: The category is organizers behind the movement. Clue number one. This strategist organized one of the largest demonstrations in American history, but prejudice surrounding his sexuality often kept him out of the public spotlight. In 1947, he helped to organize the Journey of Reconciliation, an early challenge to segregation in interstate bus travel. Clue number two. A. Philip Randolph selected him to oversee the planning and logistics for the 1963 March on Washington for Jobs and Freedom. Clue number three. President Barack Obama posthumously, I know you hate the way I pronounce that word, posthumously awarded him the Presidential Medal of Freedom in 2013.
0: I don't know this one. Yeah. You said questions about his sexuality. I think I know who it is, but I'm not totally sure.
1: Huh.
2: Ha!
0: Yeah.
1: Ha! That doesn't prove anything, Dorian.
2: It proves that we all have to Google this one.
1: No. Just because you two don't know does not mean that our front page audience doesn't know. It took them a minute. I would have known this answer. Greg is writing in with the right answer.
2: She knows it because she wrote the question.
1: No, I don't know it because I wrote the question. I know it because I know it.
0: Yeah.
1: And I also wrote the question.
0: So you would have known the answer.
1: I would have known the answer.
0: You the clues.
1: I would have absolutely known the answer. What is the matter with you two? Okay.
2: I'm just saying.
1: Just because you ignorant.
0: Ignorant.
1: Don't mean everybody's ignorant.
0: I-G-N-I-T. Okay? Ignorant.
1: Your ignorance ain't a reflection of everybody else's knowledge. Knowledge level now.
2: Not intelligent.
0: And by the way, I heard your headlines, and I just want to say to Kamala Harris, stand down, queen.
1: Don't tell that woman what to do.
0: Stand down. That it's too important a time, Dara.
1: Don't tell that
0: it's
1: woman what to
0: important.
1: Do.
0: You know I love me some Kamala Harris.
2: Facts.
1: And I don't know that you love you some Kamala Harris. I've never heard that.
0: I do love me some Kamala Harris. And I thought she got a raw deal. No doubt. Stand down,
1: now,
0: queen.
1: Please.
0: I
1: make room for the... Let me shut up. Let me not go there.
0: We will see you in 2032, queen. All right? Just lay down. Okay? We black ourselves a Caucasian male this time.
1: Don't tell a black woman what to do.
0: I'm sorry. And Gavin is right, too.
1: That's a very strategic move on his part.
0: He's trying to get her to step down. And that's exactly what's going to happen. She's going to step down. But stand down, queen.
1: It's my opinion that she's had her time.
0: Right.
1: That she needs to let it go. It's just everything that needed to happen has happened with her. But still... Her decision to make.
0: Are you saying she should never run for president ever again? If she doesn't run this time.
1: No, I think her time has passed. That's my feeling. I think her time has passed. But, you know, it's not for anyone to force her out.
0: I don't think he's forcing her out. Well, I think he is forcing her out.
1: I think that is a very clear declaration that, hey, for everyone who wants me to run, let's make sure that this woman does not end up in the mix.
0: Yeah. But I think he's correct when it comes to raising money, when it comes to the coalition, when it comes to the black community for sure. You'll split it right down the middle.
1: Yeah.
0: And somebody's got to stand down.
1: Yeah.
0: Kamala, stand
1: Leave
0: down, queen.
1: Woman alone.
0: I love her. You know that.
1: No, I don't.
0: And she's fine, too. Kamala's fine.
1: What
0: Dorian,
1: does that
0: don't
1: have
0: you leave me out by myself.
2: I can't knock it.
1: What she's does that fine. Have to do
2: she is gorgeous.
0: Oh, I'm just saying. Don't you say, come on. You want to do it?
1: No. Not this morning and not with you.
0: I'm just saying Montel Williams knew what he was doing. That's all I'm saying.
1: I said,
0: Montel, you seen that picture of her on his arm? I said, go, Montel, go.
1: Oh, my God.
0: Shoot. I thought it was Montel Jordan. He was saying, this is how we do it, right? You know? Go, Montel!
1: That is so patronizing. This is a woman who has been governor, attorney general, vice president. We're reducing her to this and then telling her to go away and make room for a white man.
0: She's been a lot.
1: Give me a break.
0: And you know, there's a picture right there, Dorian Sermon. Come on. Come on.
2: Hey.
0: You got it.
2: That's it. That's a pick.
1: I'm not denying that
0: Montel
1: she's
0: doing all right.
1: She's got the goods.
0: No, I'm talking about Montel was demanding that picture.
1: No,
0: is all I'm saying.

0: But she's been attorney general and she's been vice president. You know what I want her to be? At home. And that's what I want her to be now.
1: Listen to how reductive this is. This is terrible. You're gonna get a backlash from the women in this audience.
0: You know,
1: and I hope some men, some keen men in the audience too.
0: Why does this have to be about gender?
1: Because this sounds super sexist. It does. It doesn't sound right. It don't sound right. You need to go back and listen to this.
0: Because she fine?
1: You're talking about how fine she is, and then you're saying, stay home and make room for a white man. None of it sounds right. I'm just saying.
0: I didn't say stay home and get in the kitchen. I didn't say that. I said just stay home, period.
1: I don't know. It don't sound right. Stay home.
0: Get in there and make me a turkey pot pie. I didn't say that.
1: It literally sounds like that.
0: Oh my gosh.
1: I'm just trying to help you out.
0: I'm trying to help you. Tell me you don't agree with what I'm saying.
1: I agree. Like I said, I don't think she should run. I think her time has passed.
0: Yes.
1: And you're going to send the country through this whole bitter thing. It reminds me of the Jasmine Crockett, James Tallarico situation, which, by the way, they are tearing her up.
0: Rightly
1: on
0: so.
1: TikTok. Right
0: so.
1: Now.
0: You ain't got nothing to say about Tallarico, but you want to get out there with Chris Brown, no?
1: Yes, they're tearing her up pretty bad and essentially calling her a sore loser, that she will not put her endorsement behind Tallarico, and now she's out there just doing whatever with whomever. Yeah, but, you know, it smacks of that a little bit, and I don't like it.
0: Mm-hmm.
1: I don't like it, and I don't think it's necessary.
0: Will her endorsement in Texas impact his vote at all?
1: No, it won't. Well, who knows? Not really, but it says something about her that she won't offer it.
0: Yeah.
1: You know, you know, we are kind of in that sore loser territory with Jasmine Crockett. It's just like, okay, for whatever, all of the reasons that it didn't work out.
0: Yeah.
1: And we've got to be able to move forward.
0: Yeah, so. Jasmine Crockett, stand
1: down. There you
0: down,
1: go,
0: queen.
1: There you go, telling women what to do, telling black women what to do.
0: Look, I'm gonna tell her not to
1: you
0: be in there.
1: You better chill out. She endorsing. You got to chill out.
0: You can't be endorsing Chris Brown. I mean, come on. You gonna ignore Tallarico, but you out there giving Chris Brown the key to the city, basically? Come on now. I love Jasmine Crockett, but come on, Jasmine. She's getting raked over the coals on Threads all night last night. And I said,
1: they tore her up. They've been tearing her up on TikTok.
0: Yeah. I can't even defend anything she's doing.
1: Nope.
0: Like, okay. What are we doing?
2: I ain't like that.
0: What did gin, and juice have to do?
2: I ain't like that. I was just playing with Slow Already Loaded. I ain't like that.
0: I didn't know what was happening. Did we go Snoop Dogg?
1: Dorian had some things on his mind this morning.
0: Dorian want a drink this morning.
2: I was trying to keep the energy up. And yeah.
1: Let's take our top of the hour and come back and crown this Black culture historian of the day that you all have already disparaged. We apologize in advance to those of you who are knowledgeable enough. Y'all just jealous. Look at Dorian. I can see it in your eyes.
2: Jealousy.
0: I'm jealous of Greg Bryant. I ain't got no problem. I'm jealous of Greg Bryant.
2: Because that's the guy.
0: Straight up.
2: He's
0: the oracle to me.
2: He really is.
1: Okay. What is going on here?
0: You know how I feel about that, man.
2: Come on.
1: The fact that he knew the answer to this question.
0: The fact that he knows the answer to everything.
2: That man is like a walking encyclopedia.
0: He is. I'm telling you. I told you, if I wasn't hetero, I'm just saying, I love that cat. You know, I would steal him.
2: I just want to sit with him for about an hour and just pick his brain.
0: That's what I'm saying. And he's a hip hop head like me too, which I really love. You know, every time he shows up, all we do is talk hip hop. Man, oof. I don't get those conversations too often.
2: That man is intelligent.
0: Yeah.
1: Are y'all done?
0: We're done.
1: Okay. Let's take the top of the auditorium and we're coming back to crown our Black culture historian of the day.
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2: I mean,
1: right. All right.
2: Y'all heard the ID.
1: Get it together.
2: Reel it in.
1: All right. Let's go to the phone lines with Ursula. Poor unfortunate souls. Hello, Ursula.
0: That's a very good reference.
1: Good morning, Ursula.
4: How are you?
1: I'm great. I'm sorry to be so on the nose and to sing that song this morning. I'm sure you get that all the time.
4: It's okay.
1: It don't sound like it's okay. Ursula, good morning, and thank you for joining us this morning.
4: Thank you.
1: Now... Yeah. Now they are already accusing you, Ursula, of not being honest, and I'm already defending you and letting them know that a lot of people know the answer to this question. Mm-hmm. And Ursula, I want you to prove me right this morning.
4: Who do you Wonderful. Have for us? I'm going to say Jesse Jackson.
1: It is not that? Jesse Jackson.
4: Oh, no.
1: Ursula. It's all right. You can try again. If I see your name come through, I'm going straight to you, Ursula.
4: Yes, ma'am. Thank you.
1: I all right. It. Thanks for calling.
0: Jesse Jackson.
1: Let's go to Barbara. Good morning,
5: Good
1: Barbara.
5: Morning.
1: And welcome to the front page.
0: You don't have a song
5: Good
0: for Barbara?
5: Morning.
0: Nothing?
1: Get on pitch, Danny.
0: I'm sorry.
5: Oh, come on now.
1: All right.
5: Hello?
1: Barbara, yeah. Can you save us this morning?
5: The answer is Bayard Rustin.
1: Bayard Rustin.
0: Oh, wow.
1: Thank you, Barbara. Of course you didn't know Dorian.
2: Oh, of course,
1: over here
2: I didn't
1: shrugging.
2: Know.
1: Over here shrugging like
2: Danny didn't know either.
1: Of course, Danny didn't know.
2: We're both confused.
1: Now y'all gonna learn something Ready? This morning, Barbara. How did you know the answer to that question?
5: My favorite subject is history,
1: yes.
5: Black history,
1: Thank
5: even
1: you.
5: Even Black history in the Bible.
1: Thank you.
0: Which is the whole Bible, by the way, but we won't get into that.
1: Thank you, Barbara. So, what do you know about Bayard Rustin?
5: I know that I just read a part of the biography back in 2002 that he organized it. It was mostly his idea, and that they sheltered him because he was gay. Because back then, they were really crucifying folks, especially Black folks that were gay.
1: Of course. Yeah, and I will add to our literarily deficient that there was...
5: And he was an advisor to Dr. King.
1: Yes, he was. There was a biopic on him on Netflix.
0: What was it called?
5: I don't have cable and I don't
1: called,
5: have cheap.
1: It was called Rustin, and it was starring Coleman Domingo. Came out a few years ago.
0: Yeah. He got a few awards for that role. That's right.
1: Yeah. That's a name that we all should know. Bayard Rustin. So if you don't know, now you know.
0: Queen, did you say you don't have cable or any streaming apps? Is that what I just heard you say?
5: I have my phone, but no. Back in the 90s, it was just too much crap and just dirt on TV, and I just got rid of the TV.
0: Okay.
5: So there's no reason to have cable.
1: That's why she's.
5: I read.
1: That's why she's.
5: I read a lot, and when I moved into my house, I had a string of. Black biographies. And so for the first 4 years, that's all I did when I came home after cooking dinner and eating. Just read.
1: Imagine that we have a reader and a history lover who knew the answer to our question without Googling. Dorian, maybe you owe Miss Barbara a little bit of a mea culpa. Dorian is not impressed. What is your deal, Dorian?
2: I know.
0: You hating? You can't hate on Barbara.
2: I'm not hating on Barbara. I tip my hat off to her.
1: I will not abide it.
2: I tip my hat off to her.
1: That's what I'm saying. Give her her just due.
2: I give her a praise. I definitely give her a praise.
1: But it took a minute.
2: It took a minute.
1: Yeah, because I said, hey. Those of you who wouldn't normally call in, this is your day. Then that's when they started to call in. Because folks be knowing.
2: Oh, they, I believe
1: They be
2: it.
1: Knowing. They just don't call because they think, you know, all the same folks are going to get through. Right, Barbara? I'm speaking for
5: Yep.
1: Yeah.
0: Yep. I think what you're saying is accurate, too. People that don't have the TVs, they don't have the cable. And all.
1: Yeah.
0: The more you read.
1: Yes.
0: Yeah.
2: The more knowledge.
0: The more I think the more you absorb, too.
1: Yes.
0: Agreed. No doubt.
2: Agreed.
1: And I sit there when I'm out in my shed, I have my headphones on. It is that's part of why I love doing that is because I now have the opportunity to interact with a lot of books, a lot of audiobooks, which I've been disconnected from for a while. So that process of just listening or reading or however you do it, oftentimes it will stay with you much longer than just watching TV.
5: Dorian and Bobo. Have you read Why Should White Guys Have All the Fun?

0: okay.
1: It took place in the 40s, and Clinton gave them their Medal of Honor posthumously, of course, but it took place in the 40s, and the Storm Warriors are now called the Coast Guard.
2: If I ever go on Who Wants to Be a Millionaire, I think I know who my caller friend is.
1: And this was an all-black unit.
2: We can call
1: Barbara. That was an all-black unit.
0: Okay.
1: I'm sorry, say that again.
0: Why should white guys have all the fun? It says it's the inspiring story of Reginald Lewis, lawyer, Wall Street wizard, philanthropist, and the wealthiest black man in American history.
2: Wow.
1: Well, put it like this. When he bought Beatrice Foods, it was the largest offshore leverage buyout in U.S. history.
0: Wow.
1: The IRS did not know how to handle the tax implications. He had to guide them on how to handle his tax.
0: Wow.
2: Nice.
0: Amazing. See, this is how we bring in the smart folks on the front pages. We make the questions tougher, and then
2: I agree.
0: You smoke everybody out,
2: and
0: you let the heavy hitters call in who are serious history.
1: But anyway, you guys have a blessed day. I got to get ready for work.
0: All right, congrats, Barbara.
2: Barbara said, "I've had enough."
0: All right.
2: Wow, impressive. She's definitely
0: impressive.
2: A reader.
0: Yeah, someone who knows her stuff.
3: I just gotta say, I'm looking up the book that she recommended, and it's on Amazon. This is a hefty price tag.
2: Say it.
3: This book is going for $160.
0: Why should white guys have all the fun?
3: Yes.
0: Yeah, it's available elsewhere. I'm seeing for various prices, but it looks like it may be out of print. Yeah, it's something from the 90s that it appears to be.
2: They're having all the fun because they could charge $160 for a book. That's why they're having all the fun.
0: Yeah.
2: $160 for a book.
0: I've been studying the reselling market quite a bit. And by the way, the audiobook is still available for a normal price. The reselling market, when you're into the restoration stuff, they push this reselling content on you, this thrifting and reselling content on you. It's amazing how much you can get for certain books. Books are huge in the reselling market, by the way. And there's a whole app that tells you what's worth what, and you can scan it. And then Amazon lets you send those books in. So these are the prices that you're seeing are people who have found these books at like thrift stores or whatever, or garage sales, and they send them in to Amazon. They can charge what they want because if there are no other copies available, then there will be people who will buy them.
2: What percentage of your reading materials, your media as a whole, is now digital?
0: Have
2: you crossed over?
0: Oh, a lot.
2: I'm 100% right now.
0: I love having physical books, and I love just collecting them and having them around me and then having them for reference. If it's like, oh, what was that part of the book where I missed and whatever. So there's always a physical copy and then the pictures, you know, photographs as well.
2: Mm-hmm.
0: You can't do with audiobooks, but I mostly, am digital.
2: Yeah. Me with music, movies, video games.
3: All of it.
2: All of it.
0: They said that the PlayStation, right, is not going to be making physical products anymore.
3: Yeah.
0: So
3: Yes, but you
0: can't really complain about that because we, and again, studying the reselling market as I have been the last few months, we collect so much junk, we waste so much junk, you know, so much ends up in the landfill. Is that you can't really be upset that physical products are being, you know, produced less and less.
2: Well, we can be upset when PlayStation was just accused. Not accused, it actually happened. They lost the licensing to a number of movies over the last few years, and people that had purchased those movies years prior lost those films forever, and they bought them digitally.
3: Yeah, that's like, the problem.
2: And the fact that these corporations can, you know, movies that we buy can say, oh, we don't have licensing anymore, you lose them.
3: Mm-hmm.
2: And that's the problem.
3: Yeah.
2: If there's no physical copy.
0: Mm-hmm.
2: So that's the pushback.
0: Yeah.
2: You know, physical, I can loan it to a homie and he can loan me
3: his. But not even that, because even with physical nowadays, even though you buy the physical copy, you still have to download the game.
2: True.
3: So in a way, it's still digital.
0: Mm-hmm.
3: And they still, like to Danny's point, if they lose a licensing, what good is a physical copy?
2: Yeah.
0: Yeah. One thing I do like about the idea of owning physical films, I remember several years ago when there was all the George Floyd stuff that happened and everyone was questioning this and that and the blackface and, you know, insensitive scenes and whatever in films and movies. There was a blackface scene in 30 Rock and another film, another show also, I think The Office, that they ended up removing from the streaming services. So someone had pointed out, hey, there's this really offensive scene in 30 Rock. There's another one in The Office. And I think one other show. And instead of addressing it and saying, you know, we really apologize and this was terrible, and what, they just took it off.
2: Mm.
0: They just took it off. So there is no record digitally that those scenes even exist

0: now unless you have the physical copy of those shows.
1: Do you call that censorship? Is that what you consider that to be?
0: I mean, they censored themselves so that they wouldn't look bad. That's no one censored them and said, you can't have this in your, you know, your show. It just, I thought that was just such a cop out.
1: Right.
0: It's horrible. So yeah, let's just erase this and pretend that it never happened. Please leave it in there.
2: Kind of like what Target did with the costume.
0: I mean, it's one thing to say we're going to pull this and we're not going to make this available because it is insensitive. It's another thing just to wipe out the fact that it ever existed. So now no one gets to hold you account for it. That is what irritates me. You know, to take Aunt Jemima off the shelves, I felt like that was the correct decision. But then to take a movie or something and remove a scene from it and pretend that you never had it there in the first place. Oh, that just gets my goad. No, yeah. Leave it in.
1: 30 Rock was a great show.
0: That was a great show. Can't deny it. It was phenomenal. A great show, but it had some insensitive stuff. And, you know, it just was that kind of show. But, you know,
1: right.
0: Still. But, yeah, those physical copies ensure that history, that accurate history is preserved.
1: There ain't no physical copies of Darkstar Tucker music inside your place, huh?
0: Yes, there is.
1: I was going to say.
2: I'm going to say she better have it.
0: There is.
2: We need to get her a physical copy of this Grammy that she won.
0: Oh, please.
2: That she does not want to proclaim.
0: I have a certificate.
2: No, we need to get you the physical award.
0: No, that's how you know you don't have a Grammy, because you ain't got no award. No.
2: You can still say you're a Grammy winner.
0: I'm
2: still going to hold that against you.
1: Hey, real talk. He's not kidding.
2: That's pretty
1: impressive.
0: Now.
1: If I had a Grammy certificate, that bad boy would be blown up in the middle of my living room right now.
2: That would be glossy.
1: It would have neon around it.
2: For real.
0: I just found it after the move. I had it. It was hanging in our last house. It was in a corner somewhere. But yeah, I just found it. So I don't know. I'll put it up.
2: You know what? Give it to me. I'll put my name on it.
0: Stop it.
2: And I'll be proud about it.
0: But you think about it though. Like, let's say Chaka Khan, you know, let's say that she won a Grammy for Tell Me Something Good. That's Stevie's song. I believe that's Stevie's song. But like, if Chaka Khan wins a Grammy for singing Tell Me Something Good, they don't also send a Grammy to Stevie for writing it, you know? That's just not the way it works. But if Stevie wanted Grammy certificates for everybody that won Grammys for doing anything he ever did, then he would get the certificate that says, hey, you wrote this song
1: that
0: won a Grammy, but you wouldn't say Stevie won a Grammy, you know, just because he wrote it.
2: Look, I may not have the actual physical award, but I claim I'm a 2-time still award winner.
1: Yeah.
2: Thank you.
1: I'm
2: claiming it.
1: Is that in your bio? Do you mention that?
2: I know that's in my bio. It's in mine.
0: I mentioned that I wrote that song.
1: Okay.
0: Yeah, but I do not call myself a Grammy winner. No, I don't do that.
1: What? I would.
2: Come on.
1: Come on.
2: You were talking with Dorian
0: one
2: Hawkins, 2-time still award winner.
1: Hey, real talk.
2: Come on.
1: Real talk. Oh, wait, you're not kidding. You're serious.
2: I know. I'm for real.
1: I thought you were being facetious.
2: No. Nope. So I sung with Brent Jones.
1: Right.
2: And the album that he worked on won a still award winner. And Spread the Word is a still award winner.
1: Wow. If Dorian can do it,
2: that.
1: You could do it too.
2: Thank you.
0: I will not be doing that.
2: I'm wearing it on my chest.
1: Okay.
0: I will not be doing that. Someone apparently has
2: I just
0: has
2: love giving Dora a hard time.
0: You claim what you want to claim, Dorian. I'm going to sit back and wait for my own Grammy. All right, let's take a bit of a break, and we're going to come back with more of the Front Page right after this. 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KJLH, I'm Dara Starr-Tucker. 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
4: Our Stevie gave us the soundtrack to our lives. 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

0: Well, good morning and welcome back to the Front Page here on Radio Free 102.3 FM KJLH. I am Dara Star Tucker, and we have got the man, the myth, the legend, Mr. Malcolm Barrett, who is with us here in studio. Good morning, Mr. Malcolm Barrett.
1: See you in the morning.
0: Morning. This is so glad to have you, Malcolm.
1: Thank you so much. I went to the wrong address and was very afraid. And then I got to the correct address, and I stayed afraid.
2: He walked into madness, so.
0: You're not the first one to do it.
1: Yeah, sure.
0: And you won't be the last.
1: I assume so.
0: I'm sure. But we appreciate you being with us this morning. Let me tell the folks about you in case they don't know. Hit your little Googler. You'll recognize his face if you don't recognize his name. Malcolm Barrett is an actor, comedian, writer, playwright, poet, and musician. Wow. Whose career spans television, film, theater, and hip-hop. Born and raised in Brooklyn, Barrett attended, now you're going to have to help me, Stuyvesant High School. I see that name and I know it, but my brain doesn't want to do the right thing with it. Stuyvesant High School before studying acting at NYU's Tisch School of the Arts. He currently stars as Leon Montgomery in Paramount Plus's darkly comic crime series Average Joe. Audiences also know him as scientist Lem Hewitt in Better Off Ted, engineer and time traveler Rufus Carlin in NBC's Timeless, Hoover in Preacher, and Seth Reed in The Boys. His credits also include Genius, Aretha, The Changeling, Gen V, The Hurt Locker, and American Violet. Beyond acting, Malcolm Barrett performed with the New Yorkin Poetry Slam team?
1: New Yorkin. Yes. It's a very New York word.
0: Yeah, thank you.
1: New York, Puerto Rican.
0: New Yorkin. Yeah. Poetry Slam team and records as Verbal, the rapper. He wrote, produced, and starred in the Ovation Award-nominated play Brain Problems. Across his work, Malcolm Barrett blends humor, intellectual curiosity, and social commentary while resisting the limits often placed on Black performers in Hollywood today. So welcome to the Front Page, Mr. Malcolm Barrett.
1: Wow, that sounds amazing when you put it all together.
0: It is amazing.
1: That sounds cool.
0: It is amazing. Thank you. Where's my applause? We had like a really, really nice applause track, too.

0: There it is. Don't deprive the man of his applause.
1: Yeah. I'ma give this man all the applause that he deserves.
2: Yeah, right? The audience just woke up. It's okay.
0: Well, Mr. Malcolm Barrett, you grew up in Brooklyn.
2: I did.
0: Attended Stuyvesant High School, Tisch School of the Arts. What did your family and your neighborhood teach you about becoming an artist before you understood that entertainment was even going to become the thing that you did?
2: I love this because I'm going to talk about my mom, but the music under me is smacked at. Hey, con. Well, my mom always told me to smack that. Yeah, this feels good. Moms. See, that's good. That's how good you are. You switched to a track about moms. This is great. So I am from Bed-Stuy, Brooklyn, and my mom is an artist. I was about to say was an artist, but I mean that as someone growing up. My mom wrote poetry. My mom, because she's an older lady from Brooklyn, write the eulogies for people in the neighborhood. But she was always encouraging me to be an artist. She'll always talk about the very first time I was in some Christmas play as a kid. And I would always, even in second or third grade, I would write my own stories, and they would have me read them to the kindergartners. And I grew up doing soup kitchens on Saturday. So I was always big into community and performing with the community. And then I wound up being co-creator of and founding member of two different nonprofit theater companies. Mm-hmm. The latest one, Ammo Theater. So it was always sort of embedded in me to have this sense of art and this sense of community and trying to use that to the best of my ability.
0: Yeah. Well, the academic institutions that you attended, Stuyvesant and Tisch, they had a heavy emphasis on you developing your artistic talents, I'm sure. Were you always comfortable, and it didn't take very long interacting with you or your work to understand that you are a deeply intellectual person. Like, when did you start to understand that the academic and the creative could live together?
2: Well, it was hard growing up trying to blend those worlds. Stuyvesant was and is a math and science high school. Mm-hmm. So, and at the same time, I was going to Science Skills Center, which was this Black-led science thriving after-school program that was happening in Brooklyn at the time with Dr. Johnson and a number of people at the time. And I was also part of the Algebra Project, which was doing work in Brooklyn trying to teach math to local kids. So it was hard because I was like, oh, I would try and do the math and science and school thing and at the same time try and chase the arts. And it all sort of culminated when I got to NYU and I studied theater and directing and all that. And so what wound up happening is all of that sort of science work just helped me say longer words properly when I played scientist. You know, I can say endoplasmic reticulum and sound like I know what I'm talking about. So, you know, you wind up finding your passions. I always kind of, I don't want to say get distracted, but I focus on this thing and then that thing. And I just try and find out what's the most fulfilling thing at the time. A lot of times it's community-based. A lot of times it's just whatever seems to be talking to me.
0: Yeah. You've talked a lot about the difficulties that you faced in auditioning as a Black actor, you know, having certain opportunities be open for you. With any actor entering into the field, we know that it's a brutal process, the auditioning process. It's not going to be easy for anyone, but then particularly as a Black actor, you have another set of challenges that come with their own difficulties. What did that early audition process, I guess, teach you about having the talent, but then the separate issue of having those doors open to even be able to display that talent? Can you tell us about just the rigorous process of being an actor who's just trying to break into the business, learning the difficult realities of just being able to prove what it is that you have?
2: Yeah, and you know, it's funny. It's a lot of it for me, and unfortunately for a lot of Black actors, is about trying to break stereotypes and be seen. Like, it's unfortunate to me how many actors you still see, or how many actors of color or Black actors you still see when they get an award or have a platform to talk, they always talk

0: about, well, I feel like I'm seen, or I feel like I finally get to be me, or in some way, shape, or form. And I don't know that I hear that the same from white actors. Like, I feel like a lot of white actors are like, yeah, and then I played, then she killed her family, and I played the lead.
1: Right.
0: I was really excited to get that opportunity. So it's hard. Like, I think the first couple characters was like, I played basketball kid number two, mm-hmm. and drug dealer on The Sopranos, you know? Right. And it was funny. I was talking to this cat, Justin, who's another actor. He's on Killing It. I was just doing his podcast. And he was talking about, he was like, they always seem to have non-threatening black actors be leads, and that's how it goes. And I go, I don't know if that's true. I think we don't get to dominate in the ways that we'd like because there's not as much material for us out there. But I was very conscious of the fact that I would play, because I was on predominantly white shows, that I play the smartest person in the room. Mm-hmm. And to me, one of the most threatening things to America is a smart black man. You know, and so that is, if you look at my career, it's always been, you know, especially when I did that show Timeless, it was a blend between being this cat that was from the west side of Chicago, but who at the same time invented a time machine, you know. So I think it's always been my goal to be able to blend the reality of the world that I come from along, that comes from the harsher things or experiences that folks don't know about. And at the same time, able to display an intelligence and a love that I know comes from the same people that I've been around when I was growing up in Brooklyn.
1: Yeah, yeah. Well, you do a lot, and I identify with this a little bit, just that the jack of all trades kind of thing.
0: Sure.
1: You write plays, you're acting, you do stand-up comedy, poetry, spoken word. How do you make all of these things live together? Do these feel like different creative expressions, or is it the same creativity that's just expressing itself in different forms?
0: I think it's the same creativity expressing itself in different forms. I'm a big fan of language, right? Mm-hmm. So that expresses itself in the form of poetry and plays and rap, in theater, in politics, right? It's all about how we communicate to each other. Mm-hmm. And for me, I love rhythm. I love sounds of words. I love hearing myself speak. I can't wait to listen to this later. So it's all about just combining the worlds. I think it's, I think society in general wants you to focus on one thing, and that makes the most sense. Mm-hmm. But to me, it's always been about wherever the expression falls, if it's in a form of a book or if it's in a form of a song, then whatever gets that message across.
1: Yeah. Has the industry struggled to know what to do with you because of that? Have you experienced that at all?
0: Yes, I feel like maybe the industry doesn't always know what to do with me, but I know what to do with me. And I kind of, I always go through, I always like to do something different than the last time. Mm-hmm. And I think it's, you know, the industry, they very much want to put you in a place once they decide they know who you are.
1: Yeah.
0: Like, I remember years ago, when I did a show called Better Off Ted, I was essentially playing a character that was, when I was there, my co-star was Jonathan Slavin. You know, we're 10 years apart. I was playing 5 years older. He was playing 5 years younger. You know what I mean? And we kind of were doing that. And I remember at the time I was auditioning for some Ashton Kutcher movie, and they were like, "You're too old to play his friend." And I was like, "I'm too old to play Ashton Kutcher. He's older than me. How does this work?" And I think it's like, they will put you in whatever box you were really good in last time.
1: Mm-hmm.
0: And for me, it's been really fun the last couple of years because I've been able to do more predominantly black shows, like The Changeling with Lakeith Stanfield, and like the show I'm doing now, Average Joe, with Dion Cole and Cynthia K. McWilliams. And it's been fun because it's just like, yeah, I've played these ridiculously intelligent characters for a while, and very vulnerable characters. And in Changeling, I get to be a military dude who was, you know, struggling with his relationship to Lakeith's character, who was going through what he was going through. On Average Joe, I get to be this guy who's always in over his head, but whose friendship and family means everything to him. So it's great. I get to be a little bit different, a little bit sillier, but I get to be with family, you know?
1: Yeah. We are talking this morning with Malcolm Barrett, who stars in Paramount Plus's Average Joe. You play a character called Leon, and this is a crime drama that finds a bit of, there's a bit of humor involved, as I understand
0: dark
1: it.
0: Dark humor. There's
1: dark
0: humor.
1: And people making maybe increasingly desperate decisions What does this character, Leon, allow you to explore that maybe some other previous characters didn't?
0: You're so good at this. I love the timbre of your voice.
1: Maybe we should do a duet.
0: Yeah, it's perfect. I want to sing Peaches and Herb with you.
1: You have a lovely timbre yourself.
0: Thank you very much.
2: By the way, she's a Grammy Award winner. So
1: yeah, stop it.
0: It makes sense. Is the Grammy in your purse that you have?
1: That I just ruined. I was telling them I just put acetone in my purse trying to clean it and completely ruined it. But no, I do not possess a Grammy. No.
0: I'm doing a good job of pitching my show. it's really fun being Leon because, like I said, I often play these super intelligent characters.
1: Yeah.
0: And it's fun to play the fool. Like, I don't often do that, but I get to because I'm surrounded by one black folk, but a very talented cast, Michael Trucco and all these folks. And it just gets to, I love expressing very vulnerable men. Because I think, you know, we don't always get to show that side of us. I love playing a guy who does anything for his woman. Mm-hmm. And I love playing a guy that does anything for his family and someone who is multifaceted in that. He often makes mistakes. You know, it's a show about average people trying to do above average things, particularly in a criminal world. And I love that he's not adept at that, but he always steps up.
1: Yeah.
0: You know, he's ready to fight. He's ready to defend his woman. He's ready to defend his friends.
1: Yeah.
0: And that's something that's always fun to explore.
1: Yeah, this is it's a story about black families who are dealing with money and survival and moral compromise. What does this series, Average Joe, help us to understand about economic pressures that black families face that other television shows maybe haven't done as good a job with?
0: You're so good at this. So good. It makes the show seem so relevant.
1: I'm going to leave here actually feeling good about myself.
0: I really
1: appreciate that because these folks tear me down every day.
2: We tear you down, but we build you back up.
1: All my life I had to fight. Okay, anyway.
0: I think what's interesting is that, like, we're all in a sort of economic crisis that's going to, I don't want to do, what's the word that white people use for racism? Economic anxiety. I think a lot of us relate to, you know, doing something strange for some change.
1: Oh.
0: You know, trying to figure out, and it's a big struggle, and I think we're trying to explore that world of what it means. You know, when you first see this family, you see a bunch of different people struggling for different reasons. You know, Leon, he's trying to run a hardware store, and Dion's wife's character is dealing with disease and an ailment, and so we're all, and you know, my character with my wife, we're sort of losing our love, and I think you know, one of the biggest struggles that American families deal with is medical troubles, is bills, and trying to build that family up. You know, one of the biggest reasons for divorce is mm-hmm. finances.
1: Right.
0: So I think it's something that we all relate to. And, you know, as this political pressure comes through, you know, we definitely feel that in non-white households in a different way. You know, even TV programming, trying to get more programming with black folks centered in the lead roles. So I think a lot of people can relate to, what would I do if I had to do something desperate to make money to feed my family, to help my wife out, to pay these bills, these hospital bills? And so that's something every character is trying to figure out. And we're just doing it in sort of larger than life ways and trying to, you know, infiltrate this criminal underworld that we dealt with first season via the Russian mob, and how we're doing it this season via these South African Cape Town gangsters. Because we've gone from Pittsburgh, where we filmed in Atlanta, for Pittsburgh, to Cape Town. And we actually were in Cape Town. They actually cut our budget, but it's going to look like they gave us 10 more million. because we're seeing all these beautiful landmarks in Cape Town and seeing South Africa in ways that I haven't commonly seen on television, and landscapes I haven't commonly seen.
1: Mm-hmm.
0: So it's been a really beautiful experience, particularly as a black man who's never been to any part of Africa, to go to South Africa, to go to Cape Town and be able to see these worlds and see these people and say, Kosa.
1: That was good.
0: Thank you.
1: That was great.
0: I'm sure they'd say it was horrible, but for you guys, it's going to seem like I'm a friggin' genius.
1: We are not a discriminating audience.

0: Yeah, we're talking this morning with Mr. Malcolm Barrett, who is the star of Paramount Plus's Average Joe. He's an actor, comedian, writer, playwright, poet, musician, and he does a lot. And we want to get into more of this conversation about Average Joe. We want to also talk to you about some cultural issues, if that's okay.
1: Yeah, that's fine.
0: Mr. Barrett.
1: Sure, yeah.
0: We would love to drag you into that whole melee. 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I'm Dara Starr Tucker. We're back with more of our conversation with Mr. Malcolm Barrett right after this.
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0: Well, good morning and welcome back to the front page. I am Dara Star Tucker, and we are here with Mr. Malcolm Barrett.
1: Oh, yeah.
0: Of...
2: Get your... To the front page with Dara Star Tucker.
0: What is this story?
3: I got you.
2: 3 KJ.
3: I got you.
2: H.
1: Yeah.
3: By the way, this is Dara on this track.
1: Oh, yes. Y'all are listening to Dara
0: Star. I almost feel like this is a little bit condescending, Dara. Because I realized we hadn't heard this morning, and it's
3: actually,
0: okay.
3: No, actually, I did play it this morning.
0: Did you play it?
3: I did.
0: I must have missed it.
3: You weren't paying attention.
0: I'm so sorry.
3: See, that just shows how much you pay attention to me.
0: Look.
3: See, I got number love.
0: You've got a great, Malcolm, you've got a great.
3: See, I should just ignore me.
0: What is it called? What's the quiet storm? Quiet storm type of voice.
1: Oh, yeah. You're listening to the morning radio front page. Remember to turn on over to the front page.
0: That's read almost it, like menacing. That's almost menacing.
1: You better read.
0: Right. We're getting into a little bit of a different territory here. Malcolm, we've got someone on the line who, even though I didn't tell them to call, but
3: okay.
0: you can't control these things. Mr. Tony wants to talk with you this morning, if that's all right. This is local radio now. Let's not forget.
4: I've literally never done this. So I'm excited.
0: Tony, good morning and welcome to the front page.
5: Good morning, everyone.
0: Good morning.
5: Can you hear me? Good morning. Grand Rising, rather. Malcolm, I love your role in Average Joe. I really do. It was very, very impressive. And I like your resume in terms of your background. But I also like to say that your wife and Average Joe, she had beautiful hands. She's an absolutely beautiful woman.
4: I agree.
0: We're talking about Cynthia K. McWilliams, right?
4: We are.
0: Okay.
4: We are.
5: Yes, very, very beautiful. And I love your work, brother. And that's what I had to say
0: this
5: morning.
0: It.
5: You have a great...
0: Tony.
5: Mosing.
0: Come on, Tony.
5: I'm not much of a talker. But, you know,
4: Well, thanks for calling in.
5: Thank you. You have an amazing day, everyone.
0: All right.
1: Thank you, Tony.
0: Thank you,
1: Tony. I can't wait to tell Cynthia about her hands. He's like, she should do origami. Does she do hand puppets? I love shadow puppets. Is she into that? Does she know sign language? I bet she talks to deaf people real good.
0: As a woman, I will say it is a very it's a novel thing to be recognized
1: it's a very
0: for the beauty of your hands.
1: It's
0: I mean,
1: a very specific compliment. I did not see it coming.
0: Yeah,
3: none of us did.
1: I didn't know where it was going.
0: It's all right,
1: and that's the beauty of live call-ins and why I don't do this a lot.
0: Yeah, I'm sure Cynthia would and will appreciate that.
1: I'm excited to tell her about it.
0: I'm sure she will appreciate it.
1: She'd be like, "What happened? Okay."
0: Well, Malcolm does a lot of things. In addition to starring in Average Joe, Malcolm Barrett, as you can tell, he is a comedian. He's an actor. He's a writer. He's a playwright. He's a poet. Did you mean to get into all of that, Malcolm? These things just, I'm sure that they find you, right?
1: Kind of. I remember, I'll tell you this. So I went to... NYU. I was coming from Bed-Stuy, Brooklyn. I went to NYU in Manhattan, and I remember New Yorkian Poetry Cafe is a popular place on 3rd Street. It was run next to Miguel Pinera. I'd been through there. Next to that was Steve Cannon ran this place that I interned at, where I would just like this museum that he would have, just local museum in the neighborhood. But I would go to the New Yorkian Poetry Cafe and just see poets. It was the first time I saw people doing spoken word out loud. And, you know, a lot of folks know The Last Poets. That's sort of where rap started.
0: Yeah.
1: And so, like, that sort of was bridging the gap for me because I was a kid who was coming from freestyling and rapping and doing that sort of thing, and then seeing poets. And so I remember going there and going, like, this is amazing, and joining the team and wanting to be a part of it. And I remember Felice Bell, I give her credit to this day. I didn't know how to become a poet on their stage and do all of it. So I literally was just like, I'm going to get up there any opportunity I can. And at the beginning of the show one time, they was like, sing the theme song to Different Strokes. And I was like, I'll do it. And I got up there, and I wasn't even sure I knew the words, but I knew the audience would have my back. To the beat of just one drum. Hey, come get down. May not be right for some. I don't know if there's royalty issues. But, but it was perfect. I got up on there, and I just, you know, I always loved doing it. I remember my knees were shaking, like, not metaphorically. Like, I could feel them shake as I did my very first poem. But I just kept doing that, and, you know, and I was probably around 18. You know, I always felt like I wasn't sure what I wanted to do. And then I realized I think I did know what I wanted to do early in life. I think when I was younger, I was like, I want to use my voice. I'll be an umpire. And then like, I don't know, I'm 11. I don't know the job market. Like,
0: there's something with the voice. I don't know.
1: Yeah, anything. I'll yell strikes and balls. But then it just wound up being, you know, poetry and hip hop. And then, you know, I was doing plays and that just became a thing. I got an agent when I was like 17 or 18 years old. My agent at the time, Penny Ludke, shout out to her at the Ludke Agency. But at the time, her agency was looking for young black men who could kind of sing. And I was 2 out of 3. And I wound up just auditioning and doing a sort of New York scene.
0: Yeah. I want to talk to you, Malcolm, about, as you said, using your voice. I mean, that could really take a lot of forms. Mm-hmm. There are a lot of ways to do that, and you are involved with many of the ways that a person can use their voice. I want to talk to you about using your voice politically. Mm-hmm. Is that something that you have ever felt the need to do? Is it something that you feel comfortable with? Where do you kind of position yourself in terms of artists and the need to use their voice for cultural, social, political change?
1: Well, you know, I think it's important that anyone with a platform use their voice to the best of their ability to express what means the most to them, right? And I think it comes in the form of artists, but it also comes in the form of anyone who's working anywhere. Mm-hmm. You know what I mean? I think if you're a bus driver like my uncle or an administrative assistant like my mom used to be, they're always involved in the community in some way, shape, or form. You know, my goal has always been to speak for the voice of the underrepresented. And that's usually kind of the log line of any theater company I run. If it be having women and women of color in power, speaking to the queer community, speaking to kids with families who are incarcerated. You know, AMMO, we always would work with a charity per year that spoke to some voice of the underrepresented, be it kids who had families who were incarcerated or who didn't have parents around and things like that. So for me, it's always been a thing of being able to speak up and help for others. You know, I was a delegate with my union at SAG. So I've been there for the strikes and had negotiations and all of these sort of things. Mm-hmm. So I think it is important and incumbent on everyone who is a part of a community to do their best to uplift that community. Also, it's very helpful for me so that when I mess up, I will have someone who still has a job who can give me a job.
0: Yeah, well, you're as a comedian, and this is one of the many hats that you wear as a comedian, I'm sure you were probably tuned in very closely to what was going on with Jimmy Kimmel and that whole dust up with, you know, Trump wanting to interfere with what he was doing. He actually got removed from the air for at least a week or a couple weeks or something like that. What do you feel, I guess, is the place of comedy in this whole scenario regarding, you know, speaking out, speaking up? Is there a way that comedy itself can speak to the times and can address the social upheaval and unrest? Do you feel in the work that you do as a comedian, do you feel the need to address social and cultural issues at all?
1: Yeah, that's the cool thing about being a comic is that I can talk bad about white people and they'll clap. and switch to Eminem. Yeah, this guy's got it. I mean, you know, I think what's cool about comedy is that, you know, you get to hold a mirror to society. Like, it's a cliche, but it's a true one. You know, I get to express myself in ways that I don't get to express when I'm reading a script. So I think comedy does a good job of doing that. But I think it's also important to remember, and this is paraphrasing Malcolm X, to remember that, like, these people do not replace thought leaders. They do not replace communities. Mm. They do not replace the books and the mechanisms that we have to further learn and push culture, I think. Yeah. Comedy is really good about pointing to the hypocritical nature of the world that we're in. You know, it was really interesting to see something like The Daily Show surpass what I was using for typical news content, mm-hmm. because there was an absurdity to the news I was already watching where they weren't pointing out the obvious, where you weren't saying, this is crazy. I don't know what's going on here. Why are we pretending that this is a real world? Why are we pretending that a politician should be what these politicians are being? Mm-hmm. Why are they getting to break the rules in this way? Why are we seeing, why am I, my society or my community only being depicted in this one particular way? So I think you need to have these people who break the norms of society in order to make you understand how abnormal society can be.
0: Yeah. Issa Rae is actually quoted as saying that Hollywood has become allergic to DEI, mm-hmm. even though we know that a lot of the biggest films on streaming platforms have been driven by people of color, have been driven by women. Why does Hollywood continue to treat these diverse stories as something that maybe feels like it exists in the area of obligation and in the realm of obligation, rather than seeing diversity as being an asset?
1: I think it's two-pronged. I think it's very hard for white powerful people to not center themselves.
0: Mm.
1: Even when they're trying to tell different stories, it's hard not to. You know, even when we see these civil rights stories, right, it's that trope of there's always this strong white character who helped them at the end of it. I always joke, you know, if Malcolm X was made by, you know, the big studio system, as opposed to all the people who invested in Spike Lee, someone else would have said, there would have been a white man who handed him a rifle that said, do this by any means necessary.
0: Right.
1: You know what I mean? So I think it's very hard for that. And there has been a very conscious, very deliberate push by this administration to kill DEI, right? And by that meaning to kill any form of diversity, to kill non-white leads in the form of entertainment.
0: Mm-hmm.
1: And you're seeing that from Hollywood to the tearing down of monuments to the changing of historical records and all these things that this administration is doing. And I think if we're being honest about society, America has always been brought kicking and pushing into modernity, kicking and screaming into inclusion, into centering non-white stories, mm-hmm. with people in the job market, right? In on all sorts of job markets. And so I think it's always been a push. And I think sometimes we get very comfortable and think that everyone is okay with that. Like, we reach a certain amount of equality and it's like, no, this is what we all wanted, right? And it's like, no, like it took these laws to create this equality. And when those laws leave, the same things wind up happening. We wind up regressing again. You know, they repealed all these parts of the Civil Rights Act. And now you see this attack on voting, right?
0: Yeah.
1: You see this attack on voting with voter IDs. You see it with them trying to close down mail-in ballots. You see it, you know, the squeezing and redlining of districts and trying to diminish the Black power, trying to diminish the Black caucus. And so it is, I think it's hard for people to remember that all of our rights have been fought for. There's not a right that we haven't had to keep fighting for, mm-hmm. since the inception of this nation. And to be honest, rights, you know, Black civil rights are sort of like vaccines, and that people forget how effective it's been. We've had it for so long, mm-hmm. that people forget that these are things we've had to fight for. Like, people forget that these diseases exist. People forget that racism exists in very potent forms, mm-hmm. because we've gotten certain steps forward, because we've gotten one Black president. Mm-hmm. We seem to think that now we're done fighting and all things are equal, and now you have people feeling like, oh, now we've overcorrected, so mm-hmm. now we have to undercorrect because there was one Black president, because we've, you know, had rights for about, you know, 20 to 30, like, mm-hmm. or such a small spectrum of the entire lifespan of America. You know, we've had slavery longer than we've had civil rights. We've had the slavery and Jim Crow
0: exactly.
1: And the effects of all of these things. The civil rights movement is very young, and the effects of it are very young, and we're already seeing those things treaded on and regressing. So I think it's hard for people to remember who aren't constantly in that fight, who aren't immediately affected in their lives, and sooner or later it does affect you whether you see it or not.
0: Yeah. Mr. Malcolm Barrett, there was so much more I wanted to ask you about. I mean, I've enjoyed our conversation, but we didn't get to talk about AI.
1: Oh, yeah.
0: With actors. We didn't get to talk about the Emmys. Please come back.
1: Yeah, please. Thank you guys for having me.
0: Yeah. Average Joe is on Paramount Plus.
1: Average Joe, Paramount Plus, new episode every Wednesday. It's the best show that you need to be watching right now.
0: It sounds like it. So, yeah. Tune in, y'all. Even who was it? Ursula? Ursula, get Netflix or something. Get some kind of streaming app.
6: Yeah,
0: get Paramount Plus. At the very least, get
6: Ursula
0: Paramount
6: got rid
0: Plus.
6: Of TV.
1: Yeah. Hey, yeah. Don't get into new arguments with your exes so you can keep their account and watch Paramount Plus. Okay. Don't even let them know that you're using it. Just use it and call it a day.
0: Yeah, we didn't get to talk about the Emmys, none of it. We'll have to have you back,
1: yeah,
0: Malcolm. But Malcolm Barrett of Average Joe on Paramount Plus, we thank you so much for joining us today on the Front Page. 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

0: 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I'm Dara Starr Tucker. 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

0: come to God. Because God is the only one that knows what you've been through and how to take what you've been through and turn it into something to help you get through what you're going through. He the only one can do that. Ain't nobody else like him. There's nothing like him on this world available to you, man. So quit tripping yourself out. Get over there and talk to God, man. Quit wasting your life like I was doing. Stop. I'm telling you, he'll let you get at it. And can't nobody let you get at it like him. All right? Let's ride.
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1: Kevin is in for a day today, everybody. How's everything, Cam? 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
2: Well, hey, Steve, a lot's going on around KJLH. We are coming off of the Men's Empowerment Summit, which was a blast. 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And of course, the Steve Harvey Morning Show is going to have you tickling your funny bone, for lack of a better term. They'll have you laughing and getting you through your Tuesday morning. All right. But before we do that, let's check some traffic. For those of you who are on the highway, let's get you where you need to go. Very safe and sound. That's the goal. Start with the first stop. It's the 10 West La Cienega Boulevard, I should say, backed up to Hoover Street. There's a fire there reported on the right side. We've got stop and go traffic. You can expect delays for up to 10 minutes. Good morning to you out there in the city of Burbank. Disabled vehicle there. The right lane is actually blocked and taken away. The 5 South at Burbank Boulevard. You can expect to be on your break. How about some good news for a change? Yeah, let's do that. Good morning to you in the city of Inglewood. No accidents to report, and I certainly hope it stays that way. You're moving right along through Howard Hughes Parkway. No action on your break, so just keep going. I'm Cameron Green in for Adai Lamar. It is the Steve Harvey Morning Show. Good morning to you as we get ready for another warm day. Keep that jacket in the back seat.
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6: Our Stevie gave us the soundtrack to our lives. And on December 19th, he's closing out his 50th anniversary world tour right here at the Intuit Dome in Inglewood. 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
10: Ladies and gentlemen, let me have your undivided attention, please. You are listening to the voice of the one and only Steve Harvey. What does that mean? He's back.
6: Yeah.
10: In the words of LTD, back in love, I get mixed emotions. Yeah. And I feel so satisfied. Excuse me, I'm only human. I guess I. Boy, you know, the Lord just didn't let me be able to sing. He let me think I could, but he didn't really give it to me.
6: More than what you already had?
10: Man, Lord have mercy. I'd have been singing to everybody. Ladies and gentlemen, this is The Ride, y'all. The Steve Harvey Morning Show. God is good. God is in the blessing business. God is in the saving business. God is in the get your life together business. God in the healing business. God in the delivery business. You need to know that. Recognize, yeah. Steve Harvey Morning Show, Shirley Strawberry, Carla Pharrell, Mississippi Monica Jr., the comeback kid and the legend that is Nephew Tommy.
6: Welcome back.
11: Good morning.
6: Good morning.
12: Yes, sir.
6: Tell us about it.
10: Crazy.
6: You have a good time?
10: Just crazy. No, I ain't had no good time. What the hell you mean?
6: Well, you were gone for a while. What happened?
10: I was gone for a while. Sick as hell.
11: Oh, Lord. You just kept it all the way 100.
10: Man, I ain't even going to lie to you. I was sick as hell, but you know. I ain't had no good time. I went nowhere laughing, playing, none of that. I done took more tests. I never was good at testing anyway. Testing just ain't for me. Only thing I was good at, the only test I was really good at was driver's test. Took that one time, aced it all the way around the board. Temporary license test, took it, aced it all the way around the board. Oh. That's
11: And you
10: now, my
11: that
10: physical
11: song.
10: Ed test in high school, I did well in that. Mm-hmm. But you no other test. English, math, science, social studies, history. Just, I don't know why they was talking to me. I don't know why. Why am I taking the test? You already know I'm not going to do well. And if this is the... If this is the parameter for moving forward, why y'all just hold me back? Because I...
6: Well, we're glad you're back. We have fun
11: and
6: while you were gone. Yes.
2: Yeah, man.
6: But
2: yeah.
6: We're so happy you're back.
10: You look
6: on
10: good.
6: On the Steve Harvey morning show.
10: Face prepping, using face cream and everything.
6: Oh, really? Yeah, you look great. You know what your nephew said, though?
10: What did he say?
2: Oh,
6: oh, look at the time. We
10: look
6: may not have time.
10: Look
6: yeah, we, I don't
10: time.
6: Think we have time.
10: Oh, okay.
11: Yeah.
6: Why, he said you were out. All right. Welcome back, Steve. Coming up at 32 minutes after the hour, we will hear from the nephew himself as he runs that prank back right after this.
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12: 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Tell a friend, tell a family member, church auxiliary, so on and so forth. It's your power and your vote. Make sure you do that today, all right? Coming up, the nephew's getting ready to run his prank bag, but looking good weather-wise today, a little bit and slightly cooler. Good news is the humidity has dissipated, so that's good news. But expect another weekend warm-up and another warm-up starting Thursday, actually, on into the weekend. I'll give you details as I get that in, all right? So get ready for that. Let's check some traffic, though, this morning. Got an accident in the carpool lane. What's going on this morning? The 105 West at the 110. You're backed up to Long Beach Boulevard. Expect some slow and go there. Delays up to 15 minutes. Good news in Norwalk. You're not on your break. You're a smooth ride. Clears up in Buena Park, but trouble across town on that 10 West just at Durfee Avenue and Garvey. There's an accident there sitting on the right shoulder. Looky-loos do have you on your break. That clears up as you get into Monterey Park. My name is Cameron Green, and like I said, I'm getting ready to pass my mic.
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0: out and this stuff, you know, we, you know, whatever.
1: Yeah, he doesn't like all of that.
2: He wants her just to enjoy romantic sex. Why can't she just enjoy that?
0: Because y'all always fighting.
2: All right.
0: Hey, man, you married to somebody that want to start a fight so they can have makeup sex.
2: Because she loves. That's crazy. Yeah, she loves it.
0: Let me all go right on in here and slap him while he's watching the game.
2: Not while he's watching the game.
0: In front of his friends.
2: Oh, this is going to be good. All right.
0: Ooh, this is going to be good.
2: Yeah. Yes. All right, last one, CLO, last one. This is from Sandy in Ocean City. Sandy writes, I had fat transfer surgery to round out my hips and flatten my stomach. My husband was against me doing it, so I paid for it myself. Months later, he still hasn't complimented me. Is he being stubborn or is something deeper going on here?
0: I don't know, but I need to do that. Now, let me ask you something. You can take the fat off your stomach and put it there.
2: You don't want hips. You don't want to be a man with hips. No. She took the fat off her fat transfer. She wanted to round out her hips and flatten her stomach.
0: Let me ask you another question. Can't you just take the fat out when they got somewhere else they can put it?
2: Uh-huh. But you don't want it in your hips as a man. Yes.
3: You just got back.
4: There's some hip brothers out there.
5: Yeah. You want the surgery, though.
0: Junior, I could take some of the fat off my stomach and give it to you and Tommy. Y'all can put it on the bottom of y'all feet and be taller.
3: Not platform fat.
5: Flat fat.
0: It's called plat fat. I'm going to see if I can get that cleared in India somewhere. They ain't going to do it in the U.S. Well, you can take the fat off your stomach, pack it under your feet, and become taller.
2: Be taller.
0: Yeah, I think I've come on to something. Now, what did this lady want to know?
2: You're a genius.
0: What did this lady want to know?
2: She said, her husband didn't want her to do it. He was against it. Yeah, and he hasn't complimented her, and it's been months. She paid for it herself. He didn't pay for it, but she wants to know.
4: She's waiting on a compliment.
2: Yeah, she wants a compliment, or is there something deeper going on, she said.
0: Well, let's talk about this. Has it healed?
2: Well, it sounds like it.
0: Because all that pretty skin, we fell in love with it, not a different color.
2: Mm-hmm. But she didn't say that.
0: Let me ask you another thing. Is it
3: okay.
0: even?
3: Okay.
2: Is it what?
0: Is it even?
2: Is it even? Well, she sounds
0: both
2: like
0: your
2: it.
0: Hips the same.
2: What? One is high and one is low? What?
0: Yeah.
2: Her stomach.
0: A lot of this got to go. So, you know, he ain't complimented you.
2: Yeah.
0: He wasn't happy about you doing it. He didn't want you to do it nowhere.
2: No. And you know what? Let me ask you, what is that about? Because a lot of husbands don't want their wives to do it. Are they afraid for their safety?
0: Afraid of the safety, afraid of the mix-up. Because it can go bad.
2: Uh-huh. Okay.
4: Too much has gone bad. We've seen it.
0: You ever seen these facelifts where they done just lifted it too far? It becomes a face drag.
2: Yeah. Mm-hmm. Yeah.
4: You ever seen them butts them fell down the back of their leg and just hanging back there at the back of the thigh?
2: All right.
0: Yeah.
2: Coming up next. Thank you, CLO. We'll have some entertainment news for you right after this.
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11: Thank you so much, Nephew Tommy. Well, California gas prices are
5: reaching another high, an average of $6 a gallon. As the war continues to rage on, the average price of a gallon of self-serve regular gasoline in LA County rose for the 27th consecutive day yesterday, increasing 0.6 cents. All right, so we've got about a $6 average. It's the highest amount since June 2nd. Wow, that's just wild to me. KJLH getting you in into one of the hottest concerts, and I do say hot because it's sold out. So you want to keep your ear to KJLH. Our Stevie is coming home September 19th, closing out his 50th anniversary world tour at the Intuit Dome with a full set of songs in the key of life. It's a celebration we want you to be part of, all right? So make sure you're listening. 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And of course, our House Full of Toys benefit concert, that will also be happening. So we want you to participate in that by bringing a toy. It's Stevie Wonder. He's going to be in Inglewood. All right. Brought to you by KJLH. It doesn't get any better than that. Well, hopefully your ride gets better this morning. Got some hot spots popping up. Let's take a look. Bellflower, you're up first. The 91 West at Downey Avenue. You're backed up to Bellflower Boulevard. There's an accident there. The left lane is blocked. I can't even talk this morning. What's happening? Expect delays of up to 15 minutes there. Good morning to you over in the OC, Brea, the 57 South. Just at Lambert Road, you're backed up to Diamond Bar Boulevard. That's going to have you on your break. That accident sitting there taking away the left lanes, they're blocked. Looky-loos have you on your break for up to an extra 30 minutes. Let's check one more ride this morning. Good morning to you out there in the city of Signal Hill, just on the cusp of Long Beach, all right? You've got some hot spots happening around, in and around, I should say, the 405 North, just at that orange exit. That's in and around Bixby Knowles. We've got a crash and a car fire all happening in the second to the left lane at the off-ramp. Please be careful as you approach.
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2: Well, Lindsay Clancy confessed to fatally strangling her three children back in 2023. Prosecutors argued that during the murders, she was suffering from postpartum psychosis and was over-medicated. The trial ended in a hung jury on September 4th. After the mistrial, a juror did an interview with Gail King and expressed frustration toward the holdout juror and described him as a black man and the only person of color on the jury. Now, people on social media and the press digging up information on him. Now, that's what they're doing. Some on social media are saying that many people, including the jurors, seem to be more outraged at the black man for not changing his vote than they are with Lindsay Clancy, who killed her three children.
3: Yeah.
0: You know, I've been following this story. You know what's amazing to me?
2: What?
0: See, the black dudes say, hell no. Postpartum. You know how many women has had postpartum before?
2: Mm-hmm. Yeah.
0: Do you know how many women who have severely imbalanced hormones pre-birth and after birth, mm-hmm. and they ain't killed their kids?
2: Mm-hmm.
0: Now, I don't care what medicine you on. What medicine you take make you kill your three children? Mm. Ask any mother that.
2: Mm-hmm.
3: They were trying to convince this juror, though, to change his vote.
2: Yeah.
3: And
0: right, so they could
3: no.
0: go home. But yeah, no, the bruh said, man. Y'all over here on that.
2: Mm-hmm.
3: Right.
0: That ain't what y'all talking about, though, man. And I saw people trying to argue with him and everything. Look, man. Y'all, first of all, what black woman do you know could be on trial for the same thing?
3: Nah.
2: Come on.
0: And walk.
3: Yeah. You better talk.
0: Nah.
2: Or have a jury. What? Or have a jury with all black people and one white person.
3: That.
0: Hello.
3: Right.
0: What black man you know could kill three children and get away with it under any circumstances?
4: None.
2: I don't know any.
0: I'm trying to figure out, man, how they done set up here and listen to this and let this woman walk with the murder. She strangled three of her kids. Mm-hmm. Ain't nowhere in there you ain't go. Wait, hey, I'm tripping. Whoa. Mm-hmm. Your baby's crying. Your baby's looking in your eyes. Your baby's begging. Mommy, what? No, man. I'm with the black dude right there. You couldn't have told me nothing. I'm with him 100%. Now, they coming after people that's siding with the black dude, talking about that's feminist. You don't know what women go through. We don't.
2: No.
0: We do not know what, I most definitely don't know what a woman goes through. But if you're telling me this is from postpartum, I'm thinking of all the millions of women who have suffered from postpartum that did not kill their kids.
3: Mm-hmm. Around the world.
2: Mm-hmm. Yeah.
4: And does postpartum give you the right to do that?
3: Well, they're trying to say she was insane.
2: Yeah,
3: she
2: they're
3: was
2: not.
3: Insane. Yeah. That's why she did it. Psychosis and all that. That's what their argument was. And he felt like that she knew what she was doing. Mm-hmm. He did not change his vote.
2: They wanted him to, and they were mad because he was a black man.
3: Yeah.
2: Too.
3: And then that's kind of dangerous to describe him, don't you think?
2: Yeah, exactly.
3: Yeah.
0: I'm with the black dude.
3: Moving
2: anyway,
3: on.
2: Anyway, Steve. All right,
0: you've all had your mother threaten you. You've all had. Women go through it with them babies, man.
2: Yes, we do. I'm not
0: buying it. She was insane. Okay. Crazy people got to go pay too.
3: Mm-hmm. Oh, wow.
2: Well, yeah.
0: So I ask you a question? If they found her not guilty by unanimous, what would happen?
3: I think
2: she would have to do time, right?
3: Oh, if they found her guilty?
0: Her not guilty.
2: Oh, not.
1: She would go spend her life in a mental ward.
3: Probably mental institution or something like that. Yeah. But
0: some black dudes say no.
1: She's going to jail.
3: He wasn't changing.
2: Mm-hmm. All right, switching gears here, guys. According to Yahoo.com, Candy Burris's ex, Todd Tucker's new film called Till Divorce Do Us Part, is a behind-the-scenes look at his first days after his 11-year marriage to Candy Burris ended earlier this year. In a movie trailer, Real Housewives of Atlanta star Cynthia Bailey's ex, Peter Thomas, asked Todd if he and Candy engaged in threesomes, and Todd said, quote, for most of our marriage. That was his quote.
3: What?
2: Most of our marriage. And they were married. How many years did I say? 11. 11 years.
4: That's a lot of people right there. That's a lot of people.
2: Yeah. So, yeah. That's what he said. And I don't know why it's coming out now
0: Can I ask you?
2: You're divorced
0: can I ask
2: now.
0: You a question?
3: Is
0: do anybody care?
2: I don't.
3: You
2: really
3: don't care.
0: But so let me. So this thing he's doing is
2: it's a movie.
0: 11 days after his divorce.
2: Mm-hmm. Mm-hmm. Mm-hmm.
0: That's got to be the most uninteresting film ever made. What has Todd been doing for the past 11 days? Netflix.
2: All right, guys. Coming up in 20 minutes after, today is National Voter Registration Day. There are about 49 days left until the midterm elections. We'll talk about it right after this. Steve is back.
0: This is Steve Harvey Morning Show, man.
3: What's a DM, Steve? A DM?
0: You know, that's the social media, girl. That's a DM.
3: Have you checked yours?
0: The message.
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0: Cameron is in for a day today, everybody. How's everything, Cam? What's going on around KJLH?
5: Well, hey, Steve, so glad you're back. Well, according to Nexstar, the latest major update on your Apple phone could cause it to move slower. Now, a big slew of updates were released yesterday morning. According to Apple, they were improvements and new features to the phone. But this marks the second major iOS update in Apple's new naming system. Now, last year, Apple broke from the numerical pattern it had been following, naming the annual update iOS 26 rather than the expected iOS 19. But like all systems, it has caused a handful of obstacles. So you may be seeing some slowing and your iPhone may die faster this week. That's probably why. Hopefully it does not. 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Steve Harvey Morning Show is going to be expanding on that after the break. It is National Voter Registration Day. 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Rancho Cucamonga, I hear you. You're up first. Accident right shoulder.

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0: 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Well, guys, today is National Voter Registration Day. There were more than one-third of eligible voters who did not vote in 2024. Okay, one-third of eligible voters didn't vote in 2024. That's a lot of people. Check your status. Please check your status to make sure you're registered. Last week, President Trump said he would pay every American adult a $5,000 Trump dividend if Republicans retain control of Congress in November's midterm elections. Now, according to USA Today, remember back last year, back in 2025, when Trump said we would get $5,000 per household for cuts by the Department of Government Efficiency, DOGE. No checks came. No checks. Remember that?
1: I didn't get one.
2: I showed them.
0: In November of 2025, tariff revenue for $2,000 for lower and middle class. No checks. So, guys, there are about 49 days left until the midterm, and there are 35 Senate seats, 36 gubernatorial races, and all 435 House seats on the ballot. So please, let's get registered today if you're not already registered. This is important. You can go to vote.gov. Got that? Vote.gov to get information on voter registration. We need you to show up.
3: You know what?
0: This year, for sure.
3: If as a person, it doesn't matter, man. If you are a person in a certain financial bracket, let me just tell you what bracket that is. If you are not rich,
0: okay.
3: If you are not rich, you have been affected by this administration. Period. Mm-hmm. Look at your Medicaid, your Medicare. It's been cut. Look, 450,000 children in this country no longer get free breakfast or lunch at school because of this administration. The 64 Voting Rights Act, gone. Anything to do with DEI, gone. Veterans' rights benefits, gone. Look, man, the prices are high. We're in a war we wasn't even supposed to be in. If you're not affected by this, if you're not rich, you're affected by this. You have got to want to do better for yourself. And if you don't, then shame on you. And you can sit here and let him control these things for the next 2 years. You're not going to believe what he's going to do. Because his family making plenty of money, but you're not.
4: Two different type of people voted for Trump. Rich people and stupid people. And you check your bank account and figure out which one you fall under. That's all it takes. That's all it takes.
0: Check your bank account. Well, one third of eligible voters didn't vote in 2024.
1: So the rich didn't vote. The rich and the stupid voted, and then one third just sat it out.
4: Mm-hmm.
0: we need you at the polls this year. All right, guys, coming up at 34 minutes after, we'll talk about why it's important to support people after this.
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7: Oh, well, thank you so much, Junior. 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Reliving so many moments from the KJLH Men's Empowerment Summit. 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We want to thank everyone who came out. I know several of us have been giving lots and lots of, applause, accolades, recapping the day from our lenses. But we really want to thank you, those of you who came out, every man who showed up for the Men's Empowerment Summit at Cal State Dominguez Hills. You did that. You showed up for yourself. You showed up for each other. You showed up for our community. And we salute you from our speakers to our moderators to all of our vendors. Thank you again. 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Now, I've got some good news and some bad news with traffic here. The good news, how about we start there? The good news is that if you're out in Orange County, you don't have any major accidents to report out that way. Just one on the 57 South, but otherwise you're in regular traffic. Let me tell you, the bad news is the hot spots are over and around near downtown LA. Let's talk about it. The 10 West at Arlington Avenue, you're backed up to Vermont. That accident there is sitting on the right shoulder. Expect delays of up to 30 minutes. Yes, I did not stutter. And good morning to you out there in that 110 South just at Hill Street. You're slowed down to 12 miles an hour on your break. Traffic all around you. I wish I could help you out, but this is a busy commuter day for those who work in a hybrid office, all right? So expect those delays. Give yourself extra time if you haven't already left, or just call your boss and let him know you're going to be late. Hopefully not. I want you to get you where you need to go safe and sound. Coming up, we've got more conversation with the Steve Harvey Morning Show crew. They're going to be talking about supporting people. Stick around and find out what that's all about. I'm Cameron Green in for Adele Lamar. It's the Steve Harvey Morning Show on KJLH.
8: Our Stevie gave us the soundtrack to our lives. And on December 19th, he's closing out his 50th anniversary world tour right here at the Intuit Dome in Inglewood. 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

0: Well, Jill Scott recently sat down with a griot to discuss why musical artists often have to fight for support, even when their artistry and talent speak for themselves. Take a listen as Jill reflects on the people who helped her along the way.
1: I had a lot of people in my corner. I still do. Steve Harvey.
2: Really?
1: Steve Harvey was an advocate.
2: Is he at the radio show?
1: The radio station would not let him play my music.
2: What?
1: And he basically was like, screw all of you. I'm playing this. Not only am I playing it, I'm playing it every hour on the hour. I'm not going to stop. And he didn't. And that's how the music got to L.A.
0: Wow. True story. True story. Oh, wow. I was there. True story.
3: Wow.
0: You did that, Steve Harvey. Man, yeah.
4: Man, I forgot all about that. Because, you know,
0: you remember that
4: was that first album
0: first
4: she came
0: album.
4: Out with.
0: Mm-hmm.
4: I had listened to it. My boy had the album and said, hey, man, have you heard this? And we were at his house for the holidays. Played it the whole holiday, man. I came back. I told Shirley, I said, Shirley, have you heard this girl?
0: Mm-hmm. Chill
4: and
0: Scott.
4: Then because she was with this record label called something, Hidden Beach. They said, no, we don't play nothing they got. I said, but have you heard her?
0: Mm-hmm.
4: And they went, we don't care. I said, nah, man, y'all, this is the baddest thing I've heard in a long time. I just played it. Back then, I didn't care what you
0: did. You were such a rebel back then. I mean... Yeah,
4: I really didn't care, man. And I pushed. And then that once it went on the radio in LA with Radio 1,
0: it blew up.
4: Everybody picked it up, man. They sent me a platinum album from Hidden Beach thanking me for that.
0: Oh,
4: man,
0: wow.
4: I didn't know Jill. Remember, that's really cool.
0: Yeah, yeah.
4: Wow, wait till I see Jill on Instagram.
0: Saying it, yeah.
5: She was.
4: Wow, wait till I see Jill.
5: Uh-huh. Every hour on the hour. You was
4: No, Junior.
0: That's real.
4: Ask Shirley.
0: Uh-huh. It was real. And nobody cared because it was, the music was so good. You know?
5: It was fire.
0: Oh,
4: and the dude that was my board op was Hollywood Henderson.
0: Mm-hmm. Mm-hmm.
4: And I was telling him, play it again. He said, man, we just played that. What that got to do with play it again?
0: You made your own rules. You did whatever you wanted to do. You were so crazy.
4: Hey, one time, remember when Mary J. Blige came out with that Hateration?
0: Uh-huh.
4: I played that one time. Five times in an hour. What are you doing?
0: Just because you liked it. That was it. Just because you liked it. It was no, you know, nothing crazy going on or anything like that. Just because you liked the music. It was good music.
5: He was a fan.
0: Yeah.
5: He was a fan.
0: Mm-hmm.
5: That's crazy.
0: All right. Well, here's a question, guys. Jill had you to support her, Steve. So why is supporting people important to you? And, you know, how do you hope your support makes a difference? I mean, really.
4: I mean, I can speak for Tommy and Junior.
0: Mm-hmm.
4: Yeah.
0: I mean, so many people have thanked you, Steve, for helping their career.
4: Yeah.
0: Other comedians.
4: They haven't.
5: I have. Who is they? You mean Tommy and Junior?
4: Don't do that.
5: I have thanked you.
4: Jill put hers online.
0: Oh, you want it big like Jill.
4: You call me.
5: Let me tell you.
4: Hey, appreciate it.
5: No. You know what?
0: Jill's on IG, Jill Scott.
5: On your grand finale tour, Unc, and you took me out there for them 35 cities, Unc. It was the greatest thing that ever happened because I learned so much. And how you came down and taught me how to be a good comedian. I want to let you know, Unc, you taught me this business and the way you spent the time with me. Thank you, oh, great one.
0: Aww.
6: You ain't thank me though, Junior. Did you thank me?
4: Okay, hold on. Can you do one thing for me though? Uh-oh. If you really want to thank me.
5: On our Zoom,
4: before the Zoom comes up, you have a picture of you and a bunny rabbit. If you want to say thank you to me,
0: can
4: you take you and the bunny rabbit off the screen?
5: That's me and my best friend. We went and took an Easter picture with the bunny
4: rabbit. Y'all ain't got no other picture?
0: All right, guys. Coming up at
4: y'all ain't got one standing next to a car or something.
0: Next, I'll just
6: Santa Claus.
0: Coming up next.
4: Yeah.
0: The nephew and the prank phone call for today. Right after this. Thank you, Steve. We love you.
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0: Coming up at the top of the hour, right about 4 minutes after it, is my strawberry letter for today. And the subject is, my husband is my only hobby. Wait till you hear this one. We'll get into it in just a few. Because right now, the nephew is here with today's prank phone call. Nephew, what you got for us?
1: I got it coming, but first I got to ask my uncle something. Did you have to wear that gown that's open in the back? I'm just curious. Did you have to wear that?
2: Oh, yeah, okay. There ain't no problem. I had that. I had a little one on, too. I couldn't close it in the back, and I had to go pee one time.
0: Okay.
2: I was just heading down the hallway best I could, you know.
1: Me and Judy got these gowns at home. I'm just saying.
2: Had them little socks on it.
3: And the socks with the grip on the bottom?
2: Yeah.
0: Yeah, I like those.
2: They had some yellow ones, though. I had on some flowers. I had some yellow ones on. And then my little gown only had one string on one side, so I couldn't tie it.
1: you just flowing.
0: It was just out there.
2: No, I wasn't flowing. I just looped it around, you know. You know how a cowboy pull his horse up to the post and just wrap it on the post and drop it in the saloon? I just wrapped it on myself and went on down the hallway.
4: Down the hall for you had a restroom in your room. Where were you going?
2: Yeah, but I had finished and I was under that medication and I didn't know. And I got up without asking nobody and just headed up the hallway. You seen them people trying to come get me. Mr. Harvey.
0: Yeah, because of the visual.
2: Mr. Harvey, right, huh?
1: That gown ain't no joke, man. All right, I got it for you. This right here is your lights. Hey, man,
2: hold up,
1: on.
2: Tommy. Okay. This black nurse said, "Mr. Harvey, if you don't get your..."
0: Well, you thank God for black nurses.
2: That black nurse came to me and got me and said, "Mr. Harvey, if you don't get your..."
1: Black nurses don't play. I ain't gonna lie. They don't.
0: They do not.
4: And we love them all, don't we?
0: Yes, we do.
1: I love them. But they would listen, a hospital is not a place where you're gonna get some rest. It's not finna happen. They keep coming
4: out. It's not a hotel. It's not a hotel.
1: No.
3: It's not.
1: Come on, let's go, Mr. Miles. We gotta walk today. Let's go. Let's go.
0: Or they're taking your blood or they're doing something.
3: Oh, yeah. They come in at 3 o'clock in the morning and get the blood. I said, didn't I just give y'all some? Yeah. Finna get some more.
1: Yeah. All right, the prank of the day here is your lights are on. Your lights are on. Let's go, cat dog.
5: Hello?
6: Hello, I'm trying to reach a...
5: Who's calling?
6: They call me Pepper. I live, I think I actually live in an apartment behind you. I think our apartments are up against each other. Are you in unit...
5: Who want to know?
6: Actually, I'm wanting to know. I'm calling you. I got a little bit of a problem. I actually live in... which is the apartment our apartments are back to back with each other. And I don't mean no harm, man, but you are though, right?
5: Yes.
6: Okay. Here's what's going on. It took me a long time to figure this out. But when you come home in the evening and you turn your lights on, my oven and stove come on. And I'm talking about every aisle on my stove is on and burning hot.
5: How do you know that's because when I turn my lights on?
6: I didn't figure it out. It just seemed like every time, I hear you when you close your door, and I every evening I'm like, why is my oven and my stove coming on? And I'm talking about my whole kitchen just 100 degrees in there behind the stove being on like that.
5: Okay, did you call maintenance?
6: From my understanding, I'm on the list, and they're not going to get to me for a couple of days now. So I'm asking you, Ms. If you don't mind, to not have your lights on until they come get this fixed.
5: Okay, so you asking me not to turn on my lights for 3 or 4 days and, you know, to sit in the dark.
6: Well, I'm just saying, it's only going to be for a couple of days. I know it's a little bit of an inconvenience, but, I mean, I can't be over here in the house, you know, about to burn down.
5: Are you listening to what you're saying? You're asking me to sit in the dark. You know, I got a baby. I can't sit in the dark.
6: Okay. I mean, do y'all have any candles or something y'all can work with or something like that?
5: I have to give my baby food, milk. I mean, really, you want me to sit in the dark and you don't want me to turn anything on? You know, I got to feed my baby.
6: I understand, and much respect to you and your child. Much respect. But what I'm trying to explain to you is, I mean, we have to look at the big hazard here. The bigger hazard is that I'm over here with fire on.
5: Okay,
6: you know?
5: First of all, where are you getting this we from? How am I involved in your situation? I have
6: because
5: nothing to do with what's going on in your house.
6: Your lights is patched in some kind of way to my ovens and stove.
5: Okay, but I don't have anything to do with that. You know, you need to call management or whatever, but I don't have anything to do with that. And I want to know, how do you know when I get home and turn on my lights? I mean, like, are you looking in my window or something? Are you a peeping Tom? Do I need to call 911?
6: You don't need to call nobody on me. Now, what we need to do is get somebody over here and fix this oven and this stove. That's what we got to get done. But until then, right now, you can't turn them lights on.
5: Oh, I'm turning on my lights. I know you ain't trying to regulate what I do in my house.
6: Listen, I'm going to tell you just like this here. I'm going to need you to keep them lights off until maintenance get over here in 2 days. Now, if I see this stove come on and all these eyes on this stove come on, then I'm going to come back over there and we're going to have to rectify the problem. But I cannot have this coming on.
5: So you threatening me now?
6: I'm not. No, I am not. I'm telling you not to turn the lights on. That's what I'm asking you to do.
5: Well, I can't sit in the dark, and I'm going to turn on my light. So, you know, you're going to have to deal with it.
6: No, I'm not going to deal with it. You're going to have to actually turn the lights off. Now, I understand. Do you have somewhere you can go stay?
5: Do you have somewhere you can go stay? I'm not leaving my house. I don't have a problem. You and the one with the problem.
6: I'm not finna leave here, and then you turn it on, and then
5: come over here and knock on my door, you think you see fire in your stove. You're going to see some fire. I can show you some fire.
6: Okay, listen. I'm trying to work with you as calmly as I can, okay?
5: You're not trying to work with me calmly.
6: Okay.
5: The only thing you're doing right now is you're trying to tell me what to do and run my household.
6: Okay, if you're not going to work with me, then this is what I'm going to do. But I already found out where the breaker is. I just go and just turn all the power off. So you don't have your power on at all.
5: Wait a minute. What the f***? No, you can't turn my breaker off. Are you crazy?
6: I got to do what I got to do. I can't start no fire around here.
5: How did you get my phone number anyway? I mean, how you know my name, my number, all that f***? You know what? My about to come home, and he going to put the foot up your I don't care if he put your in the oven, and we set your on fire. What the you talking about? You going to turn the breaker off.
6: Hey, hold on. I'm trying to sit over here and prevent a fire for the whole complex, and you up in here trying to commit. This is like arson for you to turn that on.
5: I don't give a You already got a problem, so I'm just going to add fuel to the fire. You call me. And again, I want to know how you got my number.
6: Look, I'm not going to sit here and go on this little small talk.
5: I mean, this
6: the problem is that we got a problem with your switch. When you turn it on, my oven comes on and all the aisles on the stove
5: you
6: come
5: got
6: on.
5: The problem, and it's about to be a bigger problem when my man come over there and put a foot up your I don't know who the you think you with, but it's about to be on.
6: You
5: don't call the wrong I don't know how you got my number, but you called the wrong today.
6: Okay, fine. I got one more thing else I need to say to you. Is you listening?
5: What the you got to say? Because I'm tired of listening to you.
6: Are you listening?
5: You ain't said I want to hear today. You calling me with all this.
6: Here it is. This is Nephew Tommy from the Steve Harvey Morning Show. You just got pranked by your husband.
5: Are you? Wait a minute. Hold up. This is who?
6: This is Nephew Tommy from the Steve Harvey Morning Show. Your husband got me to prank phone call you.
5: Are you serious? Is this for real? I don't believe this. Man, I can't believe this.
6: You all right?
5: I know. I was ready to put a foot up in somebody's. I don't believe I just got pumped like this.
6: Okay, I got to ask you one more thing. What is the baddest, I'm talking about the baddest radio show in the land?
5: The Steve Harvey Morning Show. You got it.
1: That's the prank of the day, Miss Shirley. Take it away.
0: Thank you, nephew. 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The subject is, my husband is my only hobby. We'll get into it right after this.
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4: Thank you so much. Well, some trouble down at the port of L.A. A couple of containers fell into the ocean off the cargo ship into the water at the port of L.A., officials said. The incident occurred shortly before 11:30 a.m. near berth 302, according to the L.A. Fire Department. Good news is no injuries were reported. Of course, one container was bobbing in the water. I'm not sure what was in those containers, the contents, but a number of fallen containers that sank below the water surface was unclear. They're not sure how many may have gone down. So they're still investigating that. The cause of the incident, not immediately known, but hopefully no one loses anything major stuck in. And KJLH is excited about our Stevie, and he's coming home December 19th, closing out his 50th anniversary world tour. Lots of buzz about this show. Sold out, to be exact. The Intuit Dome will host this full Songs in the Key of Life celebration. 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So check that out, KJLHradio.com. Let's check some traffic. This morning, we've got some hot spots out there for you. As I said before, they're still trying to get that 405 North trouble spot put out. That's at Orange Avenue. It's backed up to the 605. Got a crash and a car fire in the second to the left lane, impacting that off ramp. You can expect delays. You can get off on the streets and go around and hop back on, but that's going to be your tie up right there in and around that area as looky loos try to figure out what's going on. Similarly, just before that, the 405 South at Lakewood Boulevard is backed up to Temple. Got some objects in the left lane. Be careful as you approach there. The city of Downey this morning, good morning to you. The 710 North Imperial Highway is backed up to the 105. We've got a crash there, blocking the off-ramp. Be careful out there. Lots of folks trying to get where they need to go. Nowhere fast. Certainly not worth your safety. So get where you need to go safe and sound. Slow down and be mindful. Cameron Green in for...
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Yeah. And y'all did everything together. Now, he talking about taking up a hobby. Well, now he's in all kinds of groups at the church, and he started hunting again. Oh, hell yeah. Back out there in that blind, sitting up in that deer blind, sitting up in that duck blind. Man, I want to get back into it because it's very peaceful. The man is looking for some peace. Now, unless you're going to bring a bunch

0: part two of your response coming up at 23 minutes after the hour. Today's Strawberry Letter subject, my husband is my only hobby. We'll get back into it right after this. You're listening to the Steve Harvey Morning Show
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11: 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Trouble out there. Let's talk about it. Los Alamitos, good morning to you off that 405 and 605 interchange. You've got a SIG alert here. You must know about this. Injury wreck, connector partially blocked, all right? That's going to tie up traffic. The 405 to that 605 interchange around Artesia, Cerritos area. Injury wreck, connector is partially blocked, according to reports. And then just ahead, there's objects in the left lane on the 405 South, just at Lakewood Boulevard. You're backed up to Temple Boulevard. Expect some delays in and around that area if you're headed that direction. Good news, though, you're looking good if you're out there in the city of Anaheim or Fountain Valley. Your slow and go has gone a little bit, but that could change. So make sure you stay vigilant, all right? Be kind and let folks merge and get over. That actually helps reduce traffic by just being kind, all right? Congratulations going out to Ryan Clark, Channing Crowder, and Fred Taylor. As you may know, they have the Pivot, which was the Pivot podcast happening, and then ESPN letting Ryan go. He now has inked a deal with Netflix, the first ever live sports show. So make sure you check out the Pivot Live on Netflix. Congratulations again going out to Ryan Clark. Cameron Green again in for Adele Lamar. It's a Steve.
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2: 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Please do that. 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You know, if you've been involved in an accident with an Uber or Lyft vehicle as a passenger or as a driver, you can call the Law Offices of Homa Malaya now. She's got 35 years of experience recovering for the community. No recovery, no fee, 310-207-9009. It is the name and the voice you trust. And I hope you're trusting me with this traffic out here because it's heating up quite a bit. Let's talk about it. The 91 East at Valley View Street in La Palma, that accident is on the right shoulder. Does have you clear, though, as you approach Cerritos, but then you're on your break again in the city of Artesia. Good morning to you out there on that 105, just past Linwood, 105 West at Wilmington Avenue. You are backed up to Bellflower Boulevard. Expect delays of about 15 minutes tacked on to your ride there. And last but certainly not least, good morning to you in Culver City. Yeah, we've got a disabled vehicle there. Center lane is blocked, the 405 North, just at Washington and Culver. Stop and go traffic has you on your break, adding up to 30 minutes extra to your ride. Cameron Green in for
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1: Yes. It was a beautiful day. 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Break out the champagne. Everybody get a glass. 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What do you say?

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1: I sure will, Steve. Happy birthday going out to Candace Marie Hudson of L.A. Corey Jackson Tuckson is celebrating with us in L.A. Kylan Quowell, happy birthday to you in Inglewood. Jim McElroy celebrating in L.A. Shay Polidor in Bellflower, happy birthday. Tasha Chisholm, happy birthday to you in Inglewood. Joyce Baker is celebrating in L.A. And Tawana Perry in L.A., happy birthday to you. Raphael Jackson in Compton. Amina and August Williams, they're twins, of course, celebrating in Leimert Park. 9, what a great number. Happy birthday to the twins. Siobhan Porter is celebrating with us today in Lancaster. Melody Pete Johnson in Altadena. Happy birthday, Melody. Michael L. Davis, happy birthday to you. Darnell Weathersby in El Segundo. And last but not least, my friend O.C. Hutchins celebrating in L.A. Happy birthday to all of you. Your KJLH celebrity birthdays. Prince Harry turns 42. Rapper Nas turns 53. NBA star and Warriors player Jimmy Butler, former of the Miami Heat, turns 37. Money Long turns 38. And a very special happy birthday to our very own Emmett from the Tammy Mac Show, celebrating his birthday. Make sure you all call him up today and wish him a happy birthday later on the Tammy Mac Show. 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
5: 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First stop, 405 North at Artesia Boulevard. There's an accident there sitting on the right shoulder that ties you up on your brake. Slow and go this morning. A push through Inglewood. You're going to be on your brake quite a bit. No accidents on my screen. Just folks slowly moving along. All right. That Sepulveda Boulevard exit is slowed down to 31 miles per hour. And Slauson is at 18 miles an hour. That does clear up as you push into Culver City, but it does pick up again once you hit that 101 where another accident is happening on that right shoulder just south at Balboa Boulevard. Good morning to you out in the OC. I didn't forget about you all. You've got some hot spots to talk about as well. La Palma is one of them. Accident there on the 91 East at Valley View Street. You're backed up to Orangethorpe. Expect to be on your break there. My name is Cameron Green. I am in for the lovely Ade Lamar, and you are inside of the Steve Harvey Morning Show. It's going to be a beautiful day. Highs in the 80s, but keep that.
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9: 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How much is too much for you guys to watch football?

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2: 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Good morning to you. It's Cameron Green in for Adele Lamar. It is a beautiful Tuesday. Don't forget, highs today going to be in the 80s. Should be a really nice one before we experience a little bit more of a warm-up. Hopefully on the other side of that is a cool down. And KJLH thanking everyone again who came out to the KJLH Men's Empowerment Summit this past weekend. I know you've been listening to the recaps. 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I hope you'll be listening. We are leading the way, keeping community together, and empowering you with all the information. So thank you again for joining us at the KJLH Men's Empowerment Summit. Checking your ride this morning, we've got some slow and go activity out there in the city of Long Beach. Good morning to you. Just on that 710, nothing major to approach as trucks trying to get into the port. So be careful if you're on that 710 there, 710 South to be exact, and looking good out there in the city of Orange County. No major accidents to report right now. Just some slow and go and some trouble spots here and there. Hopefully you'll get where you need to go.
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5: Our Stevie gave us the soundtrack to our lives. 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
1: You know, I can't speak for all girls, but we just be mad that you didn't leave us alone. You keep leave me alone. If I'm not the one, ghost me.

It's Radio Free 102.3 KJOH. Michelle Williams, say yes for my West Day crew checking in. Hey, good morning, fam. Smash from Jane Hancock, recorded live at the Blue Note Los Angeles. That is a smash. I'm telling you, they recorded locally, too. Okay. Also got a little touch of jazz of Najee. Latest of PJ Boyd coming up. Another 20 minutes of nonstop music on the way. 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

0: 94.3 KJLH. We have some PJ Morton, Mutual for the 714. It's got Tiana Taylor, got some Alicia Keys for the 909. Checking us out. And of course, here's what we're talking about this hour, fam. Radio Free 102.3 KJLH wants to send you to the Hollywood Bowl. I'm talking Lauryn Hill and Wyclef Jean. What? Bringing 30 years of the score to Los Angeles November 18th?
1: 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I love it.
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0: 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New artist, El Mean, out of Frankfurt, Germany. Yeah, his single is called Bad at Fire. I got Mary J. Blige coming up for Compton, checking us out.
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0: Well, I got a smash from Keith D. Robinson, one of the TV actors from the TV soap Beyond the Gates. That's a smash inside another 20 minutes of nonstop music. Plus, we take a look at your sports scene. Dodgers clinched playoff spot. 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And we'll talk about it this hour, Live 42. 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

0: 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Lauryn Hill, Wycliffe Jean at the Hollywood Bowl, bringing 30 years of the score to Los Angeles. 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We take a look at your sports scene. So Dodgers clinch playoff spot 14th straight year to tie the MLB record after their win last night over Cincinnati of 4-1. Now, in the NFL, Chiefs over the Broncos yesterday. Now, get this score, 31-10. Were the Broncos even in the building? The MLB Dodgers and Reds play today.
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0: Radio 3, 102.3, KJLH, Drake with Michael Jackson. It don't matter to me.
1: That's what she said.
0: I knew you were going to hit me with that sooner or later. All right, here's some T.I. Got a throwback Janet Jackson, entertainment trending, NFL big game halftime show rumors. It's going to be performing at the big game. 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

0: 102.3 KJLH, a little touch of jazz from Kim Waters, Dimitrique Mesa. It's called Daydreaming. Got the OC checking in.
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0: We love you back. You know that. All right, later from Chaka Khan. I got Anderson .Paak with Smokey Robinson coming up. Plus your Radio Free Street Beat with Bobo, Steve Harvey Morning Show. Tell you the spot for tomorrow. It's coming up next hour, 12 after. And, of course, entertainment trending. Well, the NFL Big Game Halftime Show. Rumors, Justin Bieber and Harry Styles considered as headliners for the 2027 event. Keep you in the loop on that one. And exploring Nipsey Hussle's L.A. theme song for FX's The Drop. 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
2: 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And on December 19th, he's closing out his 50th anniversary world tour right here at the Intuit Dome in Inglewood. 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In full. One night, one album, 50 years. It's a global celebration. 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

0: 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Pick up your feelings, got Harper City checking in. You say you're cooking what?
1: That's my daughter cooking at home.
0: What is she cooking?
1: What's she making? I see some red tomatoes, roasted red peppers.
0: Oh, no, what? All right, call me back when it's ready, all right?

0: Plus, your Radio Free Street Meet with Bobo Steve Harvey Morning Show. 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
0: 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That's going to be so much fun. 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
0: Legendary throwback from Tina Marie coming up, and more info on how to win Lauryn Hill, Wyclef Jean, and the Hollywood Bowl, bringing 30 years of the score to Los Angeles. 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Take a first look at your drive. Southbound 170 at Whittier Boulevard, accident, no injuries. Northbound 405 at Getty Center Drive, accident, no injuries. Take some patience with you on that one. And westbound 134 just north of Glendale Avenue, got a traffic hazard in lanes. 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

0: 102.3 NZLH. We've had it right here. Ain't no stopping us now. I say that's the theme song for November 3rd. Okay, how about that one? Tammy back coming up after it's free. She's got more info. Your Radio Free Street Beat with Bobo, Steve Harvey Morning Show. She'll tell you the spot for tomorrow for your hump day. Coming up after 3 with Tammy. And take another look at your drive. Southbound 405 at Sherman Way. Accident with injuries. Eastbound 10 at South Central Avenue. Reports of a fire, so watch out for that. Southbound 605 at East Spring Street. You got a traffic hazard in lanes. 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

0: And on December 19th, he's closing out his 50th anniversary world tour right here at the Intuit Dome in Inglewood. 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In full. 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

0: song was hot back then, and I like it. I still like it. It gives me all kinds of feels. Good afternoon, everybody. I'm Tammy Mack. The sun is out now, and the sky is clear. Earlier today, it looked like it was going to be pretty cloudy for the rest of the day, but no. The sun was like, let me do my thing, LA. So it's doing its thing. How are you? I hope everyone is fine. We've got guests coming in tomorrow, class. I want you to be on your best behavior, okay? Anthony Hamilton will be here. So y'all tell Charlene stay away from the phone. We ain't talking to her, okay? Okay? Tomorrow you can also meet up with Bobo. He's going to be at the original Taco Pete, 3272 West Slauson Avenue near Slauson and 11th Avenue in the Crenshaw Plaza. Around 1 p.m. ish, you can check him out and grab tickets to who knows? Maybe the Anthony Hamilton Raheem Devon concert. Who knows? 2026 midterms are coming up in November 3rd to be exact. Not only will we be voting for governor, but we also decide who our representatives in Congress will be. And the composition of Congress determines our next course as a democracy. You can help set that course. Register to vote and vote on November 3rd. Remember these words, my vote, my power. My vote, say it with me, my power, my vote. My power, for sure. All right? That's Radio Free, 102.3 KJLH.
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6: Tammy Mack.
0: Yes, ma'am.
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0: Just like that?
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0: I'll say less. 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
1: You should have been there.

I know you're good if you're listening to this. Yes! A lot of people upset with Jasmine Crockett because she gave Chris Brown a congressional award in Dallas, Texas. We talked about it yesterday, so I'm not sure if I'm trying to go back into it today, but we may talk about it again today because Don Lemon talked to Vincent Jones, which is one of the congressmen who joined Jasmine Crockett on stage to present the award to Chris Brown. Most people yesterday, y'all be having me cracking up. A lady called yesterday. She was like, well, they give all them crooks and criminals awards all the time. I don't know why they mad because Jasmine gave Chris Brown one. He ain't do nothing more worse than what them folks been doing. I was like, okay, you might be on to something, lady. You might be on to something. I'm Tammy Mack. Good afternoon, everybody. Thank you to every man who showed up for the Men's Empowerment Summit at Cal State Dominguez Hills. Thank you. You showed up for yourself. You showed up for each other. You showed up for the community because DreamAcademyLA.com and Rich in Roots brought young brothers out there to learn, to grow, to be better men. We salute our all-star speakers, moderators, and vendors who made this year's Men's Empowerment a success. So if you missed any of the highlights, just follow us on our socials, Radio Free KJLH. 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
7: 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It's messy. Starring Lewis Carter, Lady Sage, Jessica Shade, and Clark Lewis. 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The truth is coming. Decide what you'll do with it.
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0: JJLH. On that track, Jesse Reyes. That's Jesse's song. Ain't You Tired? Yes. Hey, everybody. It's Tammy Mack. How are you? Good, good. 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Not just a cliche. 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
1: So let me say something because I got something to say. 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